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14: 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Got people been hanging on for a while, and I appreciate that. Let's go to the phones, 310-840-4910, talking some NFL, talking quarterbacks. We just heard from Johnny Manziel. his infamous Vegas trip.

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1: LaMelo Ball, exciting, but the issue with him is Minnesota, who's trying to play serious ball, who has been right there, Rob. 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
1: 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We'll get to these calls, and we're packed. It feels like every time I do the Caitlin Clark talk, it dominates the show. I'm not trying to do that tonight. And it always feels like it always gets political too, which I don't love. I'd never talk politics. You'll never hear that on this show. Let's start with Baltimore. Our main man, Bert in Baltimore. You're first up, Bert. What do you know? What do you say?
2: What's up, Ballgame? Yeah, I feel you on the passion behind Caitlin Clark. I actually picked up the phone to talk about soccer, but Wicked actually had Christine Brennan on the show before yours to talk about her new book and Caitlin Clark. I'm 53 years old. She's the most disrespected athlete in professional sports of my entire lifetime. Not just by the players, but by the league and the commissioner. Yesterday, one of the hosts had on a former Deloitte employee who reported directly to Kathy Engelbert, and he pointed out a couple of really neat things that tied directly into what Christine was saying earlier today about how disassociated with the underlings, with the lower level staff, and really just putting almost the entire blame of how unprepared what the league was to deal with some of the jealousy and issues that might arise by the commissioner doing absolutely nothing, having no conversation with the players, giving no direction, having no communication, blah, blah, blah, blah, blah. I think it's fascinating.
1: Thanks for the call, Bert in Baltimore. And I agree with you. Maybe she should have done more to prepare the rest of the league for the Caitlin Clark effect, but I mean, they have eyes, they have ears, they have brains. I mean, just realize this resource you have and max its value, protect its value, prevent burnout or waste, align it with your whole strategic vision. I don't see the WNBA doing that in regards to Caitlin Clark at all. Let's get to Detroit. Super Rashide with Johnny Ballgame. What you got, Super? Bring it.
3: What's good, Johnny? I appreciate you. I wanted to talk soccer and then Caitlin Clark and the most disrespected athlete. But I'm going to tell you what they told me. They said, I could be one of the greatest of all time. It's showtime. So let's get to soccer, bro. Soccer, why are we playing this game of it needs help? It doesn't need help. Soccer needs help. We are Americans. We need to reinvent soccer. We need to create a better version of soccer if it's going to be successful for us in this hemisphere of Canada, America, Mexico, South America, over on this side of the Atlantic or one of those oceans, over on this side. We have to reinvent it and do a different version. Now, if they want to keep doing the regular version, which I have some ideas on how to make soccer better, and hopefully I can sell that to some people in America to make this new version of soccer. Why are we acting like we are not the leaders of athletics and entertainment? We are the leaders. We need to point and show them a better way, because soccer, bro, let's be real. It's boring. Not all the time, but about 85 to 90% of the time, it's boring. Half of it, more than half of the game is played right there in the middle of the freaking field. The field is too big. That's one thing. You have to smallen up the field. And then you probably have to take some of the players out. It's too many players if you smallen up the field. But it's one of the key things, and I got some other good ideas on how to make it better. But it's going to cost. Now, let's get to Caitlin Clark. I think it's... Are you still there?
1: Yeah, I'm still here, brother.
3: Okay. Now, Caitlin Clark, I don't so much... I think it's a double effect. The one effect would be this. I don't believe that the black players are hating on her because she's white. I believe... I don't care what color she was or is. her getting this much attention is going to get some players pissed off anyway, because they're coddling her no matter what color she is. Like Michael Jordan. Michael Jordan took a lot of punishment. So I think just by her getting that special treatment. Now, on the other hand, I do believe that some media, some white people are overly embellishing her, making some black people that are players somewhat envious, because they're giving her too much hype. So it goes both ways. It can go either way. But for the most part, I don't believe all of the players are hating on her because she's white. I just believe that they were going to rough her up anyway, because they're like, hey, you're one of us. We're going to rough you up some more and rough you up a little bit more. So, but then again, the media needs to tone it down too. It's like, bro. Oh, and you, bro, on that. Listen, there's going to be another Caitlin Clark that's going to come through the pipeline. So, no, the players do not need to say, oh, we need to coddle her. Well, they don't need to beat her up. But they don't need to feel like she's the only person that's going to ever, forever save their league. She's not. Because there's going to be others coming through the pipeline. You know what I'm saying?
1: Appreciate
3: and the
1: you.
3: Most disrespected,
1: yeah.
3: The most disrespected athlete is Colin Kaepernick, bro.
1: Thank you. Super Rashide. By the way, Israel. Oh, Israel, you wrote us a song last week. Yeah, we might have to bust that out. If you're holding, you will have time. We will get to you. I'm Johnny Ballgame, Westwood One Sports Night. Give us another quick one. We'll be right back. Stuart Kovacs producing. Peyton Lodge running the board.
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4: 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What went wrong? 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
10: It's Westwood One Sports Night with Johnny Ballgame.
11: All right, let's finish strong with 2 for 2 with Stu.
10: What will the sports world be talking about in the morning? It's 2 for 2 with Stu.
12: Giannis getting traded. All right, ball game. We finally had Giannis being traded from the Bucks to the Heat this past week in a deal involving Tyler Hero and a multitude of other players and picks. What do you think about Giannis and the Heat? Are they a team that will immediately be in contention, or is this going to be a bit of a slow rebuild still with him and Bam?
11: Well, I think I'm more interested in Giannis with the Heat than Giannis with the Bucks. Sorry, Milwaukee fans. Maybe that's not fair, but, and I will say, when these trades happen, one player for everything, it never works out for the team that gets everything. Minnesota, when they traded Kevin Garnett, no, not really. Philly, when they traded Charles Barkley, no. Kareem, when Milwaukee traded him, just never seems to work, Stuart.
12: Yeah, it really doesn't. CBS Sports, they recently put out a list of which college football teams will dominate the last half of the decade. They mentioned Ohio State, Georgia, Notre Dame, Texas, Oregon, and Indiana. Of those teams that they mentioned, who do you have the most faith in winning at least one, possibly multiple national championships?
11: Georgia. I've seen it so many times. Kirby Smart has that thing on autopilot, and they have the funds, and that's the number one thing in college football. Who can get the most money to pay to get the best players? Those schools you mentioned, Texas, I just haven't seen them win one for a long time. Oregon has never won one, Stuart, but I'm not saying they're a new blue blood. They absolutely are, and they will at some point, in my opinion, win a national championship. But Stuart, yeah, give me Georgia if I'm picking teams. Georgia's going to win another natty in the Kirby Smart era. I'd be shocked if he doesn't. Is Major League Baseball serious about banning prop bets? Be real easy for a player to say, hey, I can guarantee you I won't get 2 hits tonight. If you think about it, really easy. I think the dirtiest sports scandal ever, I don't know what it is, but I think it's coming. I just do. And it's going to be, my gosh, we're going to go nuts with it. So what's your thought on that? In the NFL, I don't think there's a rush for them to let Brendan Sorsby in their league.

0: Great stuff. Great stuff coming up, including the song by Israel. Johnny Ballgame.
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22: In the Sunday night ball game at Boston, the Red Sox beat the Yankees with three runs in the bottom of the 10th, 5-4. Red Sox starter Sonny Gray had a no-hitter for 7 1/3 innings, 9 strikeouts. He then allowed a single and came out. Tampa Bay won its fifth straight, 5-1 over Arizona. The Dodgers were 4-2 winners at San Diego. San Francisco edged Atlanta 3-2. The Braves lead in the NL East down to 3 games over the Phillies, who won 5-4 at the Mets as Kyle Schwarber hit his 30th home run. The White Sox are now tied for first with Cleveland in the AL Central.

0: I'll be Benny Brightside, because the good news is at least Terrion Arnold is looking at being the number one pick in the Longest Yard remake. Every 20 or 30 years, they remake The Longest Yard. It's been about over 20 years since The Longest Yard was remade the last time with Adam Sandler. So it's about time. So here we go. Bring back The Longest Yard. You could have Terrion Arnold right there. It is the Ben Maller Show. If you'd like to be part, we got a full phone, so we won't give out the number for that. If somebody hangs up, call up. You'll hear on the air and all that. I almost gave out the number. It's muscle memory. But on X, at Ben Maller. That's at Ben Maller if you'd like to be part. And it's a Talladega Nights 2.0 situation. What? What are you talking about, Talladega Nights 2.0? We'll explain. We'll get to that, and we will do it next. However, it is the A Block. What hour is it? Let's find out right now. Eeny, meeny, miny, mo. What
1: number two.
0: The voice of a leprechaun. Well, the cup knockout round is now, baby. This is when it gets good. Not that it wasn't good. Now it gets really good. And I'm not even a soccer guy, but I'm into it. The cup knockout round is now, and DraftKings has you covered for every single match. I got an email to the mailbag. Somebody very impressed, by the way, Lorena. I did a full soccer monologue last week.
2: No way.
0: 20 minutes on soccer, and I was complimented on the fifth hour mailbag. That made me feel very good.
2: Congratulations.
0: Thank you. 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
0: 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What went wrong? 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
9: 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What went wrong? The same thing that went sour in Phoenix and started rotting in Portland.
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13: And here's what you need to know.
14: The World Cup's round of 32 started Sunday with one game. Canada in LA eliminated South Africa 1-0 on a goal in the 92nd minute. The next U.S. game is Wednesday night. The PGA event in Connecticut will finish Monday morning with a playoff. Scottie Scheffler against Victor Hovland. In the WNBA, in four overtimes, Washington edged Portland 124-123. The Charlotte Hornets have reportedly traded Miles Bridges to the Suns for Grayson Allen. NASCAR's road race went to Shane Van Gisbergen at Sonoma. Chase Briscoe finished second. In the Sunday night ball game at Boston, the Red Sox scored three runs in the bottom of the 10th to beat the rival Yankees 5-4. The Yankees had just scored two in the 9th and two in the top of the 10th. Tampa Bay Rays won a fifth straight game, 5-1 over Arizona, so the Rays up a game over the Yankees in the AL East. Dodgers beat the Padres 4-2. I'm Steve DeSager.
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16: In the Sunday night ball game at Boston, the Red Sox beat the Yankees with 3 runs in the bottom of the 10th, 5-4. Red Sox starter Sonny Gray had a no-hitter for 7 1/3 innings, 9 strikeouts. He then allowed a single and came out. Tampa Bay won its 5th straight, 5-1 over Arizona. The Dodgers were 4-2 winners at San Diego. San Francisco edged Atlanta 3-2. The Braves lead in the NL East down to 3 games over the Phillies, who won 5-4 at the Mets as Kyle Schwarber hit his 30th home run. The White Sox are now tied for first with Cleveland in the AL Central. Guardians 6-5 over Seattle with 5 runs bottom of the 8th. Kansas City won at the White Sox 5-4. 10-inning victories for both the Cubs and Houston. The PGA event in Connecticut will finish Monday morning with a playoff. Scottie Scheffler against Victor Hovland. Canada eliminated South Africa 1-0 at the World Cup on a goal in the 92nd minute. I'm Steve DeSager.
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5: He's Buck Rising. I'm Jason Fitz. Buck and Fitz, Fox Sports Radio. By the way, Post Malone, Kelly is an electric tour. Everybody should go see it. Post was great. It's great. Kelly's always great. Post was great. Buck, one of my teammates, Kevin O'Connor, over at Yahoo Sports, has another NBA trade report out. We've had trades galore, but this broke last night. This is the headline. Warriors pursuing LeBron James and Anthony Davis. Now, the pitch would be simple. Reunite AD, team up with Steph Curry and Draymond, play for Steve Kerr, and chase one more championship with a roster of legends. I think this is hysterical. I'm going to stack some things together, right? Because Kerr told us last year, hey, we are aware our roster can't compete with OKC. Like he made that very clear from the podium as the year was continuing last season. So now we get to the offseason, and there was all this, they're going to re-sign Kerr. Is Kerr going to come back? Kerr comes back. And it looks like he's coming back, and they're just going to try and turn the clock back to, I don't know, 2016 and play basketball that way. Like, I get it. I get you'd be interesting, but, man, I don't know. It's just AD hasn't played meaningful basketball in a long time, and all these guys are just old.
6: Yeah, well, that's the thing. To you, Fitzy, who is the higher risk proposition between Anthony Davis and LeBron James at an advanced age? Because LeBron, for whatever your pitfalls may be and whatever he may or may not be able to give you at his age, he's still one of the best players in the sport, which is a remarkable thing to watch as he gets into his 40s. Anthony Davis is, we've talked about wide receivers, and once you get to around 30 years old, 30 plus, I've made the joke before that it's like a sports car with a check engine light. It's just constantly coming on. Anthony Davis has similar vibes right now in a situation where, and understanding, you know, the way that he got traded around after his time with the Lakers and how things have gone the last couple of years for Anthony Davis, like there's some reason to believe that they were shutting it down. If he was playing meaningful basketball, maybe we would have seen more of Anthony Davis as he tried to fight through some of the injuries that he's been dealing with. But his availability has been suspect at best. To me, he's the higher risk proposition between the two of them.
5: Yeah, I mean, if you go all the way back to 2017-18 with the Pelicans, that was an important year. Why? Because he hit 75 games. If you go back to that year, so that's 2017-18. Since then, he's only hit the 65-game threshold, which the league is what tells us is MVP caliber. You have to hit 65 games as a threshold. He's only hit that once. In the last decade, he's hit it once. And if you go all the way back before then, 2013, he played 67 games, then 68, then 61. Like, over the course of his career, you cannot rely on Anthony Davis to be healthy. And that last few years, to 24, he played 42 games for the Lakers and 9 for the Mavericks, okay? 20 games in 25, 26. Like, we have no idea if Anthony Davis has anything left in the tank. So now you have a Steph and Draymond. Okay, Steph and Draymond were part of a Warriors team that last year barely made the playoffs, but fine. Steph and Draymond are going to be the pieces. You're going to add AD, who hasn't played meaningful basketball in a minute, and we're not sure you can rely on. And LeBron, who I thought was great for a lot of the last season when he had to be the number three option. Like, LeBron's the best third option you can have on a team in the NBA. But the Lakers haven't talked to him. Now, I don't know if that's a big deal or not, but I do know that the Lakers have made it a priority to make sure Luka has what he needs, and they've made Austin Reaves a priority. So, like, as they work down their checklist, they're like, we'll get to LeBron or we won't, right? That's a statement, too. So I don't really know, even if you combine all of, you make the geriatric five that you want out of this, what are you getting out of it? Nothing.
6: 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Yeah, what you're saying there is valid, Fitzy. And the Warriors are just such a science experiment right now. You had the end of season drama there with the way that Steve Kerr was embracing Draymond and Curry, and then the conversation about, well, would Steve Kerr, are they preparing to part ways from Steve Kerr? Are we getting ready to rip the Band-Aid and see the reset of a championship organization that's really dominated the last 10 to maybe not 15, but at least decade of the sport, and now is starting to trail off? And yet they bring Steve Kerr back, which is not necessarily the wrong decision, but you just have so many complicated questions to answer, including the question of Jimmy Butler, who is coming off this torn ACL and would have to be involved in some kind of conversation if you were going to acquire either one of these players.
5: Yeah, a trade for Butler would have to include Jimmy Butler. Trade for Davis, I should say, would have to include Jimmy Butler, according to KOC. It's just, it's wild how long people hold on to try and make sure that they can remain relevant. None of this makes sense to me because we always hear teams take forever to gel. I don't know how you get these guys to gel. I also don't know what's next for LeBron, but I may have a clue. We'll tell you about it next on Fox Sports Radio. We are
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1: To La La Land we go, where the once proud Laker franchise, they haven't won anything since Kobe. 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

0: All right, welcome to Mississippi Sports This Morning. I don't know what that intro was about, but anyway. 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All right. 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It is Monday, June 29th. You can give us a call on the WJQS fan listener line. That number, 601-366-1180. Take it down. 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And remember, our phone line is brought to you by the good folks over at Business Communications, Inc. BCI voted the number one IT company in Mississippi. 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All right. 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That number, 601-401-1542. 601-401-1542. All right. 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We got a little soccer from yesterday. The knockout round has started. World Cup knockout round started yesterday. Canada beats South Africa 1-0. You had Steven Eustechio scored in stoppage time for the win there. So Canada, that's our first time through to the round of 16, so congratulations to them. We got three matchups today starting at, 12 o'clock our time, Brazil and Japan. Brazil's the fifth-ranked team. Japan is the 17th-ranked team. Brazil, minus 140. That came from Houston today. You can get in for $908 if you need to. 3:30 today. These games are on Fox, Telemundo, and Fox 1. 3:30 today. Germany taking on Paraguay. Germany, the 12th-ranked team. Paraguay, the 37th-ranked team. Germany, minus 285. Big favorite there. That's from Gillette Stadium, Foxborough, Massachusetts. And then 8 o'clock tonight, Netherlands and Morocco. Netherlands is 7, Morocco is 6. Netherlands plus 125. So that is from Guadalupe, Mexico, Estadio BBVA. So there you go. Those are your three matchups today. Let's get Mark in here. Mark, what's going on? How are you today?
1: Is it Monday already?
0: It is Monday. It is Monday.
1: Monday came early.
0: Yes, it did. It always comes early, Mark.
1: Yeah, nobody's ever been able to explain that. Why Monday through Friday goes so slow.
0: Yeah.
1: Saturday and Sunday go so fast. I guess it's the story of life. So
0: it is. It is.
1: I could not wait. Highly anticipated waking up and being able to spend my first 2 hours a week with you.
0: Oh, so. Well, look at you, man. I feel special all of a sudden, Mark. You're being nice. Yes. We got playoff golf today that we can get into.
1: We got
0: Scotty Scheffler.
1: Yeah, your boy. You'll be pulling for
0: hard ABS. For Victor Hovland.
1: You'll be pulling for ABS today.
0: Yes. Yes, but
1: anybody but Scotty Scheffler.
0: That's not true. But
1: absolutely true.
0: We are going to get it to conclude today, a playoff between Scotty Scheffler and Victor Hovland. Pretty interesting tournament there. They did have a big delay during that, an hour and 23 minute delay.
1: Yeah, they were able to get it in last night. I wasn't sure if they were going to be able to because it was getting pretty dark pretty quick.
0: Yes.
1: And they had to jump to the Red Sox Yankees game also.
0: Yeah.
1: But yeah, a pretty cool scene there. You're talking a lot about soccer in that opening segment. You know, a lot of those fans came over and were supporting Hovland at the golf and had a big cheering section there. It looked almost like a Ryder Cup deal. They had, you know, all their faces painted and the shirts and everything else. And then the USA, I mean, the other fans, the Sky Shepherd fans kind of chanted back, USA, USA. And
0: yeah.
1: It kind of had a Ryder Cup feel. Two of the top players in the world, the top player in the world in Scheffler. And, you know, Hovland's tough. He's a competitor. And the lead actually exchanged hands seven times yesterday. And then Scheffler ran that putt by. It looked like he may take himself out of it, but he was able to make that eight-footer come back. And, yeah, that was tough. He made a lot of clutch putts down the stretch, did Scheffler. And so they're in that playoff today. They'll play 18 over and over and over until somebody wins it.
0: Yeah.
1: And we'll see how that plays out. But the course was it's a fun little, like you mentioned, it's a fun tournament. And, hey, more power to them to be able to have a finish like that. That's pretty cool.
0: Yeah, I mean, look, that's a I will say, I mean, you know, just having grown up around that tournament, Mark, I mean, to see the players that they're getting there for that tournament now, I mean, it's, you know, never expected that when I was a kid. I mean, it was, they got, you know, the rare, really, really great player there. So, you know, it's kind of cool to see how that thing has grown. That starts at 8 o'clock today. So right when we get off the air. So there you go.
1: Did you not see the Norwegian fan base there?
0: I saw a little bit of the highlights, but yeah, I did. Look, we got all these people over here. I mean, they're in Mexico today though. So I thought maybe that, I don't know. I didn't think they'd still be hanging around New England, but maybe they are.
1: Well, it was a pretty, pretty big cheering session, and he had to make up some ground. He made three straight birdies, and it was fun to watch. Like I like Hovland. I've always liked him. I don't have anything against him. I'll be pulling for Scheffler just because I know you're not pulling for Scheffler.
0: Oh, here we go.
1: And it will continue the streak of me picking the winner, and the person that I picked to win the major actually wins the next week,
0: and not the
1: week that I think it'd be like four or five straight times in a row.
0: That has been a crazy streak. We need to start putting action on that is what we need to start doing. So,
1: and Scheffler played pretty good last week. He just couldn't make any putts and couldn't get over the deal with, you know, Wyndham Clark just played too well, but, Scheffler's played really good. He almost shot a 59 on, was it Friday?
0: Right.
1: Had a putt for 59, ended up with a 60, which was crazy. But anyway, we'll see.
0: Yes.
1: I know that you'll be not pulling for the hardened criminal and menace to society that Scotty Scheffler is.
0: That's it. What else did you watch this weekend? Did you watch anything else, like sports-wise? Was there anything else you got into? Or
1: no, yeah. I didn't.
0: Yeah.
1: I didn't. I went and I played golf Friday, trying to get out since we've been in the gym all month, trying to get out and play a little golf on Friday. And just hung out over the weekend.
0: Yeah.
1: Did the pool thing one day. Kind of killed the weekend. There wasn't a whole lot on sports wise to watch. There was a lot of news coming out of the Peyton Manning the Manning Passing Academy.
0: Slow down. We're gonna get into all that coming up.
1: I know. I'm just saying that there was a lot of news coming out of there.
0: There was.
1: Which was about the only thing, unless you're a World Cup fan and watch the soccer.
0: I watched a lot of the soccer. Voice will be happy to know I watched a couple of CFL games this weekend, or parts of them. Mark, so I did watch that. That was semi entertaining. We got a little CFL news coming out too, involving our boy Brandon Sorsby. So we got a little of that to get into. And then I watched that documentary on the CBA. Have you seen that? The ABA, not the CBA, the ABA. Have you seen that?
1: I watched bits and parts of it. Yeah. I hadn't watched the whole thing in its entirety.
0: Yeah, I liked it. I thought it was really good. I binge watched the whole thing, but yeah, it's on Amazon Prime if people want to watch that. But
1: in the summer, yeah. those are things to watch.
0: Exactly.
1: They had the 30 for 30 with Sylvester Croom on last
0: night. Oh, there you go.
1: I watched a good bit of it.
0: Yeah. Well,
1: they had one on Herschel Walker. I mean, like I said, there's nothing to watch on TV these days, so you're just kind of scrolling around trying to find something to put up on the screen.
0: We are going to make it work. That's all I'm going to say. All right, we'll take a break.
1: We got 69 more days.
0: There you go. The countdown begins. We'll take a break. Be back on The Fan.
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0: All right, welcome back, Mississippi Sports This Morning. Hope everybody's doing all right out there. 6:14 in the morning, actually 6:15 in the morning. Mark, we're going to the phones. We've got Curtis. Curtis, what's going on? How are you today?
1: Man, I'm doing well, man. How about
0: good.
1: You?
0: Oh, yeah, doing great. Doing great.
1: Hey man, I'm doing it again. I'm doing another 5K this Saturday.
0: Look at you.
1: Yeah, man.
0: Props to you.
1: I've gotten a bug.
0: Oh, good.
1: I've gotten a running bug, so I'm going to do that. They got the watermelon class,
0: oh, yeah,
1: or whatever it's called.
0: Yeah, I did that one time.
1: Oh,
0: I did it.
1: You ran that one before?
0: I did it a couple times. Yeah, I came last in my category there. I told that story on the air. Yeah. I told the story. It was like me and an old guy that were like battling, and we kept like passing each other. Like, I started off great, and be careful. It's real hilly at the end. Uh-huh. Like, uh-huh, when you make the turn into where like ETV is and all that, if it's the same course.
1: Right.
0: If you make that
1: same course.
0: Yeah, if you make that turn, it is super hilly, and mm-hmm, I died on those hills.
1: Yeah.
0: And
1: matter of fact, I'm actually on Ridgewood right now. I'm passing by the I'm on that leg you're talking about, mm-hmm, right now.
0: Yeah.
1: just thinking about it. That's where I am right now.
0: Yeah,
1: but yeah, man, I'm gonna try to take care of that, man. Hey, you know, I don't like agreeing with you on a lot of stuff, but I'm on the hate train with Scheffler with you, man. So, you know, I'm with
0: you.
1: Mark embarrassed me too.
0: There you go. Yeah. What you got to say about that, Mark?
2: I'm not going to bash Curtis. I'll bash you. But
0: so Curtis, it's okay. He can say what he wants about Scotty Scheffler, but I can't say anything.
2: Correct.
0: All right. I see how this goes.
1: I love it. Hey, man, I think I'm going to make some folks mad this morning, but, you know, hey, it's no problem. And I know, you know, we're in that dog days of summer, so I know movies and Bigfoot and all that stuff coming up. So I'm going to talk about the WNBA for a minute.
0: Okay.
1: Now, I got to admit, for the past maybe 20 years, I hadn't really watched any WNBA. I was really into it those early years, you know, when Houston was dominating, and you know, it was big. I was into it back when it first came out, but I hadn't really watched, not nothing against it, just really hadn't watched it. So last few years, I have kind of watched a little bit, but this year is probably the most WNBA I've watched in 20 some years. So all this talk about Caitlin Clark, okay. I'm really over it. I'm really over all the protect her and all this kind. Now, of course, a couple of fouls. The one where Thomas choked her, whatever. That was
0: hit her in the throat, whatever.
1: Whatever. Yeah, she got suspended. Yeah, it was bad. But the basically all this anointing her as the queen of the league and all this stuff after, well, really when she first came into the league.
0: Right.
1: I just don't understand why people are so on that. And I'm gonna tell you why. Think back to when Jordan and Bird and all those players, Magic came to the league, they weren't anointed superstars.
0: Right.
1: They weren't anointed. They had to fight and scrap and you know, pretty much build up their reputation before they became faces of the league. Trust me, I still can remember Dr. J putting that two-piece on Larry Bird's face.
0: Right.
1: I mean, I'm just not understanding where's all these people like, well, you gotta protect her, we gotta anoint her and all the kind of. Number one, Asia Wilson is the face of the league. I'm just gonna put that out there. Asia Wilson is the face of the

0: mean the players got to just lay down, just ole her to the goal. And then and another one of the things I think why she's so unlikable, she's just really a brat on the court. I'm just going to be honest.
1: She's kind of a whiner.
0: All she does is whine and complain all the time. And so you're like, you want people to like, kind of like take to her. No, those players are not going to take to her, and they shouldn't. That's just my take. You need to earn it. Like I said, look what Jordan went through when he came to the league. Jordan wasn't just anointed the greatest. They weren't just anointed, these players. Like, it's just like now, these days, you just want to anoint people. Like, everybody wants to anoint, they want to anoint Wimby after just, you know, a year. I'm like, man, she got a fight. She got a scrap, and the game really hadn't improved. She still just jacks up threes, and then she's really not good at a lot more, so she could pass her. But I'm just like, she's not the face of the league. Asia Wilson is the face of the league. Now, if she wants to get it, make her earn it. That's just all. So, I mean, I'm pretty sure the Caitlin Clark wasn't, well, nobody cares about WNBA. So, but I'm pretty sure you have a couple of people call in and
2: have an issue with that.
0: Go ahead, Mark.
2: Yeah, on the, you think she should have been on the 30th year, the poster, over Angel Reese and Paige Beckers. You think Angel Reese and Paige Beckers have earned their flowers enough to be on the poster versus Caitlin Clark?
0: Nope. I don't think they should have been on it either. I don't think any of them should have been on there. We want to talk about the 30th anniversary of that poster. You should have had all the you know, the regulars, the Tarazis and Brekalobos and all those people. No,
1: because Tarazi's not on the poster either, I don't think, if I remember correctly.
0: Wait, you got to be kidding me.
1: No, I don't think she's on the poster either.
0: Was Maya Moore on there?
1: I'll have to look it up. I didn't know, but I did remember hearing somebody say that Diana Taurasi.
2: I'm looking at it right now. Don Staley's on there.
0: Yeah, of course. Cheryl Don Staley. Swoops. Cynthia Cooper.
1: Right.
0: Tina Thompson. Yeah, are they on there?
2: Curtis, they got our girl Tia Jackson on there.
0: Oh, yeah. Wait. Whoa, she's on there? Well, maybe she's on there for other reasons.
2: Sophie Cunningham's on there. Flaw J. Johnson's on there.
0: Okay, so throw that list away then. I don't know what that is. throw that away. Yeah. If this was supposed to be a 30th anniversary poster, those people, I'm sorry. Right. But anyway, maybe some people will call in and bash me about the Caitlin Clark tape. I'm just like, calm down, people. She gets hard fouls. Okay, get up and shoot the free throws. Quit crying.
1: All right, appreciate it. Yeah, I think Curtis is right to a certain extent. Like, I think she's her own worst enemy to a certain extent. I think if she stopped the whining, I think that would help. She is.
2: But you can also tell the league does not like her. The league, that the league administration does not like her at all.
1: I don't think they like the whole. I think they like the money that she brings in. I think they like the viewers that she brings in.
2: I don't know if they do. They're trying their best to drive her off.
1: Well, my thing, like just looking at it, and Mark, we've talked about this. I don't really watch it, so I couldn't tell you like game wise. I only know what I kind of see when it comes from it. But like the poster thing, like either make the poster bigger or the picture smaller, but get more people on there if that's the case. You know what I mean? Like, I don't know. Or did how much thought went into it? I'm not really sure. But again, I still think the league is trying to play it down the middle, and I think they're getting it from both sides. So whether you're if you're somebody that loves Caitlin Clark, you're like, oh, the league doesn't protect her, and the league is, you know, terrible, this, that, and the other thing. And if you're somebody who doesn't like her, you think, you know, the other way. So I think the league is kind of stuck in the middle, but the league needs to just pick a side and roll with it and just go, you know what I mean? And not worry about ticking off one side or the other, because they're ticking off both sides right now with the way they're kind of handling this.
2: Yeah.
1: But,
2: well, I mean, even her lesbian coach who doesn't like her,
1: right,
2: took up for her the other day after the game.
1: Okay. Yeah.
2: Which is highly unusual because those two don't like each other. They don't get along very well.
1: Okay. Well, I don't.
2: She even took up for her after that game with the officiating. The official was sitting there looking right at it.
1: Yeah.
2: Looking right at the play and looked the other way.
1: Well, I mean, is that coming from some of her, you know, like interactions with the refs and that kind of?

0: stuff. I mean,
1: Yeah,
0: is
1: I
0: it?
1: mean, I agree with the fact that she doesn't help her cause at
0: Yeah.
1: all. And
0: Well.
1: yeah, I mean, I agree with that. But you if you look at there, there's people out there now that are studying the officiating and the calls and
0: Right.
1: everything, and they're doing deep dives into it, the whole analytical. And if you read that and look at that and examine that stuff, it's blatantly obvious.
0: Yeah. Well, and the
1: I mean,
0: other
1: they're
0: thing.
1: going after her. They're attacking her. They don't
0: Yeah.
1: like her. So, I mean, and that's part of, I mean, that happened in the NBA back in the day too, when you had enforcers and people going after certain players.
0: I
1: But
0: just.
1: it's like they're singling her out
0: Yeah.
1: for sure.
0: Well, I just mentioned watching that ABA documentary on Amazon Prime, and one of the things they talked about on there was Rick Barry, and he was the first big star that the ABA had, and he was hurt early on in the ABA because he got crushed nonstop because, like he said, people were trying to prove themselves against him, and people were jealous for the contract he had, and people were, so.
1: A little bit of that happened with Pistol Pete too, a little bit, a
0: Right.
1: little bit.
0: So
1: Not to that extent, but
0: it's not surprising. I mean, like, part of it is kind of normal to a certain extent, but we'll see
1: I
0: what
1: wouldn't say
0: happens down the.
1: normal. I wouldn't use the word
0: Well,
1: normal when it comes to that situation,
0: normal,
1: but
0: but I mean, what I'm saying is, I guess it's not surprising that you would have, players that they're going to try to make their bones against her. And look, they know the eyeballs are on them when she's playing.
1: yeah,
0: So,
1: it's just a lot of pettiness involved.
0: there's some of that too. All right.
1: And that became a girlfriend thing too, versus her, on top of everything
0: Oh, yeah.
1: else.
0: Well, there you go.
1: Because she was
0: All right.
1: getting into it with her girlfriend, so she had to protect that.
0: Yeah. All right. We'll take a break. We'll be back. You're listening to Mississippi Sports This Morning on the Fan, WJQS.
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7: All right, welcome back. 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You can also text us, 601-401-1542. We are coming to you from the Ameristar Casino Studios. Mark, let's go back to the phones. We have Josh. Josh, what's going on? How are you today?
8: Morning, guys.
7: Hey, what's up, Josh?
8: Mark. I mean, are we really surprised that Doug is going to pull for a non-American over an American?
7: What are we talking about? What are we talking about?
9: Absolutely not.
7: Oh, I know. I'm pulling for a non-criminal over a criminal. That's what I'm pulling for.
8: You're pulling for a non-American over an American. When are you flying out for Washington, Doug?
7: I'm flying out to Washington. When am I going out there?
8: I figured he was going to go up and protest America's 250th birthday this weekend. I figured you'd be front and center with all
7: Why would I do that? Stop.
8: Look, crazy. Look, let's call this Caitlin Clark stuff. Let's quit beating around the bush and all of that. And let's call it what it is, because if the shoe was on the other foot, it would be on CNN and MSNBC every day. It's flat-out racism. That's all it is. Does she whine? Yeah, she does. But the same people that don't like her because she whines love LeBron James. And he's the biggest whiner there's ever been in men's basketball.
7: I don't know.
8: They don't like her because she's white and she's straight in a league that's 90% lesbian. They don't like her. So
7: that's the official numbers.
8: Fouling her is one thing in the flow of a game, but that's not what happens to her. That crap the other night, one game is not warranted. That should have been multiple games. They foul her. They go out of their way to foul her. It does not get called. So yes, she whines. When you have refs that intentionally do not call it because it's her, and then she can get close to somebody and they call her for a foul like they did last week when the replay showed she didn't even touch the person. It's flat. That's all it is. It's racism because she's white and straight.
7: So why do you think, or I'll throw this out there to you and Mark, why do you think the refs aren't, why do you think they're not calling it fairly towards her? The league.
8: I know what you said.
7: I'm asking Mark.
9: The league itself as an entity is basically against her as well. And that includes the refs.
8: Absolutely. Okay. Which does not make a lick of sense.
7: It doesn't make any sense.
8: I agree with Mark 100% that they don't. But what doesn't make sense is you hate the hand that's feeding you. Like it or not, she is why these stadiums are getting filled up every night. All these moron players that hate her so bad, I guess they want to go back to traveling on normal flights and buses instead of the charters that they enjoy now. And why do they enjoy it? Because of Caitlin Clark, like it or not. It makes no sense why they hate her the way they do, other than what I said. But nobody wants to talk about that because it's reversed of what they normally like to complain about. So I disagree with Curtis. I like Curtis. He normally makes the points, but I think he's off on this one.
7: All right. Thanks for the call there, Josh. All right. Mark, you want to continue talking about the WNBA? We got text on this issue. We can get into those.
9: I was going to say, we at least we're talking about, this is the Jerry Jones effect, right? We're talking about the WNBA.
7: I guess, yeah.
9: Likes when people talk about the Cowboys, even if it's negative publicity.
7: Yeah, well, there is no bad publicity. That's what they always say. So
9: that's right.
7: There you go. All right.
9: It's a big, big, big deal. It really is. It's one of the bigger stories in sports right now.
7: Well,
9: yeah. And people are going to be on both sides of it, for sure. And, you know, you hate to bring in politics. You hate to bring in race. You hate to bring in all those elements, but this story in itself brings in all those things.
7: But all that
9: unfortunately,
7: all that came in when she came into the league, and all that came in because of the whole relationship between her and Angel Reese and the national championship game and all that. So, I mean, like, we've been, you know, this story has been there for, you know, it hasn't gone anywhere. You know what I'm saying? It's the same. I mean, people are going to feel the way
9: you've had Paige Beckers, you've had other people come into the league, and that has not happened
7: right
9: that way. I know it's two different people. I'm just pointing that out.
7: Yeah, but I'm saying, like, Paige Beckers didn't bring in, you know what I mean? Like, the controversy didn't follow her because of the fan base that she brought with her. You know what I'm saying? Like, she didn't bring a massive fan base with her. She brought UConn fans, maybe, but, you know.
9: And she's not straight. She's actually dating a teammate.
7: Correct. Yeah, well, so, we had that whole controversy earlier in the year because the reporter asked the question. So
9: that's what I'm saying. This whole story brings in a lot of level, you know, a lot of layers to it, for sure.
7: Yeah. All right, let's go back to the phones, and then we'll get the text in here. We got John. John, welcome to the show. How you doing today?
1: Yeah, I just want to say, what's more tired than the white grievance, Trump-loving Marks and Joshes of the world? Grow up.
7: There you go. Yeah, Mark, take that.
9: Trump. I love Trump, man. I just get on here every day and talk about how great Donald Trump is. Yeah, that's me. Absolutely. I don't think you've ever one time in this entire show heard me say that. So, and what would my viewpoint on the WNBA have to do with Donald Trump at all? Period.
7: Well, I don't know, but that's where this story devolves into, is what I'm getting at. You know what I'm saying?
9: How?
7: What do you mean how?
9: How? What does Donald Trump have to do with the WNBA?
7: It's not just, but I mean, it gets political, is what I'm getting at. You know, it gets political because of, you know, people's sexual orientations. It gets political because of, you know, the race factor in it with the white and the black players and all that. So, I mean, it does get...
9: I don't understand the correlation there, because to my knowledge, unless I've missed it, has Donald Trump come out and said anything about
7: I don't recall
9: him ever saying anything about it.
7: Does he know what the WNBA is? I'm not sure. I don't know. Has he ever mentioned it? I don't know.
9: I would think that he knows what the WNBA is.
7: Maybe. Maybe not. I would think he has other things to worry about. I don't know. I mean, have they ever asked the WNBA champions to go to the White House? I don't know. I'm not sure. Like I said, but this is what happens with this story. And this is what the league, I think, is caught in the crosshairs of. Because I think
9: I love the fact that the guy calls in and one, clumps me with Josh. Josh has his opinions. I have my opinions. A lot of times they are similar. Sometimes we don't agree.
7: Well, I guess maybe he thought you were agreeing with him.
9: I have similar opinions a lot of times, and he and I don't always agree on stuff.
7: Yeah.
9: But we don't call on the phone and slam somebody like that. Whoever called in just did.
7: That was John.
9: That's fine too.
7: Well, John, call back. You want to slam on Mark some more, you know, call back tomorrow. No, I'm kidding. Anyway, there you go. You know, I like when people go after you, Mark.
9: Oh, look, that's fine. It's just the manner in which he did that.
7: Yeah.
9: It was unwarranted, but whatever.
7: All right. Well, let's read some text. How about that? Let's read a couple before we get into the break here, because we got a break, but we got a little time to get some text in here. All right, here we go. Abby, what you got for us over there on the text line?
3: Do Not So Innocent believes Doug is wrestling WLBT Weather People in get out of town matches. Mm. 2 weeks ago, Weather Girl Elise left.
7: She did.
3: The Melonhead Kid Chase said adios. Hey, Doug, Melonhead. Pick on Dave Roberts, would you? Rack the ghost of Woody Assaf.
7: Yeah. You know what happened just a minute ago, Mark? Abby didn't know who Woody Assaf was, and I felt extremely old. So,
9: well, that has happened a lot on this show lately.
7: I know.
9: With things that have come up.
7: But
9: over the weekend, I don't know if you saw it, they ran like an old promotional deal for LBT, and it had all the goats on there.
7: Oh, yeah, I did see that. Yeah, Rubenstein and and Asa, yes. Woody Assaf and Marsha, and yeah, it had the whole crew.
9: Bert Case,
7: yes,
9: man,
7: Walt Grayson, yeah.
9: Yeah,
7: I worked with all those people. That's the crazy part.
9: It brought back a lot of childhood memories.
7: Yeah.
9: Seeing that promotional deal with all that, with all their faces up there.
7: I still work with Maggie. Speaking of which,
9: Maggie and Howard have been there how long? 30 something years.
7: Longer than that. I've been there 30, and they've been there longer than that. So there you go.
9: They're an institution when it comes to TV and Jackson.
7: Yes, yes, they are. There's no doubt about that. But yeah, man. The ghost of Woody. That was my dog, Woody. And him are boys. All right. We'll take a break. Be back on the fan. More Slammin' Mark coming up after this.
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0: All right, welcome back, Mississippi Sports. This morning, 6:44 in the morning. Hopefully everybody's doing all right out there. Hopefully everybody calms down out there. For Mark Alexander, I am Doug Colson. You want to give us a call? 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Let's go back to the phones, Mark. We've got Squirrel. Squirrel, what's up? How are you today? Did you have a good weekend?
1: I've had a great weekend.
0: Awesome.
1: How about you?
0: Awesome. Yeah, it was all right. It was okay.
1: Buenos dias.
0: Yeah.
1: Buenos dias.
0: Buenos dias.
1: Sports, race, and politics. You know I can't resist this.
0: I know you can't.
1: And it's funny how you're telling everybody to calm down. Who's the only people upset was that butthurt liberal that called in a minute ago bashing our president who...
0: No, he didn't. He didn't say anything about
1: Why do y'all always drag?
0: Well, let me say something.
1: Why do y'all always drag our president into things?
0: He didn't say anything bad about the president. He just said Mark loved him. That's all he said.
1: Well, what's wrong with that? What's wrong with loving your president?
0: I don't know. I don't know. That's,
1: you know, this un-American pissant that called in bashing our president. I mean,
0: Have you ever bashed a president before?
1: I'm
0: just curious. Have you ever bashed a president before?
1: I bash presidents all the time.
0: Oh, okay. So it's okay for you to do it, but not other people to do it. Is that what you're saying?
1: You want to have a discussion?
0: No, I don't. But I'm just saying,
1: you make a pissant remark and then hang up.
0: But you're upset over somebody else doing it. But
1: no. Listening talk. Yeah.
0: Yeah. You should just be like freedom of speech, man.
1: When you're defending, a little un-American coward like whoever this guy was, that's fine. You're free to do that.
0: I'm not defending anything. I'm just saying. I mean, he just called up, said what he said. I'm just defending him taking a shot at Mark.
1: I wasn't even calling him to talk about Donald. I was calling in to give kudos to Josh.
0: Okay.
1: I thought he had a great call.
0: Okay.
1: I really did.
0: Well, good.
1: I personally realized that blacks could be racist the day of the OJ trial. Okay. Up until that
0: day, I've got an OJ story
1: today. I really
0: thought
1: we were getting along and making progress. But that day, I realized that black people can be racist too. So I just want to give kudos to Josh for confirming that. And because it's so obvious, like I said, it's out there in black and white what's going on. And it's just funny how liberals like you and the liberal media defend
0: I'm being accused
1: this.
0: Of something.
1: You know, it's like I said, it's just bizarre
0: how some people
1: get a pass.
0: What did I say?
1: What did
0: I say anything? What did I say?
1: She whines too much. She needs to do it. It's obvious what they're doing to this chick, and you're
0: nice
1: taking
0: talk.
1: The side of the goon squad. You know,
0: I'm not taking the side of anybody. I'm not taking the side of anybody. In fact, I said, I believe when we talked about this last week, Mark, hang on, whoa, hang on. Did I not? Hang on.
1: Can I?
0: His name was John. Can I say last week I said the league should, she's where the money is. That's where they should be leaning towards.
1: This is
0: what I said.
1: That's why it's so bizarre that these black girls in the league treat her like they do, because they should be kissing her ring, man,
0: because
1: they were nobody.
0: Because nobody's ever jealous.
1: When she's gone, there'll be nobody, Doug.
0: Because nobody is ever jealous.
1: In my driveway, I wouldn't open my blinds, man. Them.
0: I said, you're stealing my line. That's what I always say.
1: Yes, I am. I love that line, and I'm going to use it from now on.
0: Yeah. If they were playing in my driveway, I would not open my front blinds. I say it all. It's not anything against it. I just don't like it. But that's if people like it, that's fine. But, I mean, like I said, this league has all this stuff wrapped up in it.
1: I watched the game.
0: Look at you.
1: I watched the WNBA
0: awesome.
1: Just to see.

0: I saw what was going on. It was bizarre how they treat her, man. It's bizarre. Well,
1: maybe I need to watch it so I can see, because I don't really watch it.
0: If she was a black LeBron, they'd be treating her like a god.
1: Okay.
0: And like I said, she don't even get on the poster, man. It's bizarre.
1: I don't know why they left her off the poster. That makes no sense.
0: It's a black lesbian league. It's a pathetic league. It's sad.
1: Okay.
0: It's sad, but keep defending it.
1: I'm not defending anything.
0: And take you some aspirin for that Trump derangement syndrome, and give some to your pissant friend, John.
1: Wait, stop name calling, would you? What's the matter with you? Leave John alone. He's got a right to call and slam Mark anytime he wants. We'll give him the hotline number. Mark, I'm kidding. All right, we're going.
2: That list seems to be growing.
1: That is true. Yeah, it is. It is. Yeah. It started with just Fred, but now there are any number of people who could call
2: in. Fred and Mary Catherine were charter members.
1: That's true. That's true. John is joining quickly. All right.
2: There he is. Yes.
1: Let's go to the phones here. We have AK. AK, what's going on? How are you today?
3: I'm doing great. You know, and also I do want to echo that Josh had a great call this morning. I thought it was spot on. But what he said, because it's true, and I'm not going to elaborate on it, but people, what's the mistake most people do, they treat these things as one-offs, like the WNBA, and this issue is just an issue unto itself, when it's actually a collective of what's going on around the world to produce a desired result, which I'm not going to get into, whatever, but Citizen Vigilante movie is kind of what it's trying to produce right here. But moving on to sports.
1: Yes.
3: God, I won't elaborate so bad on that, but I ain't. On sports, so we're going back to my call, Levy. I'm telling you, if you talk about Levy, I'm going to come back with the bullets, right?
1: Right.
3: We're talking about Cignetti. We're going to come around here to Mississippi State. He was going to win a national championship in 2 years at Mississippi State because he's, you know, a fantastic coach. So I went and I pulled it up, and I was like, I wonder how many ranked teams, because I knew what Levy played. Levy has played, I'm talking about in the regular season, Levy has played 11 ranked teams. Okay.
1: Right.
3: Year one, Cignetti, one ranked team, Ohio State. Year two, Cignetti, in regular season, two ranked teams. So he's played a total of three ranked teams in the regular season. And then you go back to Levy's first year. Oh my God, what was that? It was at number one Texas, at number five Georgia, versus number 14 Texas A&M at home. At number 7, Tennessee. At 15, University of Mississippi. That's his five-ranked opponent there. And that's just year one with no talent returning. I mean, three players, none would start on any other SEC program, right? 8 days to recruit before the portal opens.
1: Right.
3: I mean, it's like, what are we – so how is this not year zero? I mean, Cignetti was not going to come in here and beat all those teams.
1: Correct.
3: None of them.
1: Correct.
3: With the talent that we inherited. You're not going to bring James Madison players into the SEC and go to Texas and go to Georgia and go to Tennessee and go to the University of Mississippi and win. You're not. Bottom line. And then year two, Levy's schedule opens up with Arizona State, which was a good team until the quarterback got hurt, at home against Tennessee, at number 6 A&M, that did beat Notre Dame, versus Texas versus Georgia, and then versus University of Mississippi.
1: Yeah.
3: Again.
1: Hey.
3: But like I say, you can do that stuff somewhere else. Yeah.
1: Hey, AK, I'm not trying to change it up on you, but did you see all the talk about Kamario Taylor over the weekend from the Manning Passing Academy?
3: I have not. I was busy weekend. But I didn't see any of it.
1: Lots of buzz. I wanted to get your thoughts on it. I thought maybe you saw some of it.
3: No, I'll catch up on it today at some point, but he's generational. Yeah, there's a ton of reasons. If he went from that first season to three plays away from winning 8 games, that's a monumental increase from year one to year two. That's what you got to look at. If he met, and now we have, under Levy, we've had the fastest receiving corps, unless Mark can name another receiving corps at Mississippi State. I know Eric Moles was probably all that, blah, blah, blah. I'm talking about as a corps.
1: Kind of was.
3: Levy is consistently pulling in top flight speed, and he's got more speed this year. I'm telling you guys, if the O-line, if the left tackle position specifically can hold up just two more sackets, it's gonna be fun. Thanks for taking my call.
1: All right, appreciate it. Thanks for the call.
2: Doug, don't do that to AK.
1: He was on a roll.
2: He's already drunk on the maroon and white Kool-Aid. Don't throw more Kool-Aid at him. Don't throw more crack at him.
1: Mark, I was getting fired up by all the stuff I was seeing and reading about Kamario Taylor this weekend.
2: Yeah, there was a lot of love for him.
1: Lots and lots and lots of buzz. I mean, tweets from Jeff Duncan from NOLA.com. The most intriguing quarterback I saw at the MPA skills competition last night was Kamario Taylor.
2: You know what was missing in that scenario?
1: What's that?
2: 11 defensive guys and five blocking dummies up there trying to block those guys coming at him.
1: Let me finish the tweet before you start tearing it down. He says, Kamario Taylor, Mississippi State, big time R, rare athleticism combined with 6'4 frame, team first attitude and Mississippi manners. He's impressive in every way. That's good stuff to hear.
2: Yeah, and I read all that stuff. There was a lot of information coming out of Nichols State over the weekend. It's pretty good stuff.
1: The video, I mean, he's bombing it down the field. I mean,
2: he's gonna pass the eye test, no question about it.
1: He's an
2: unbelievable athlete.
1: He is. I wonder how many people are like, you know, other teams. And I think he's a guy that stays at State, to be honest with you, if you know him and just have read all the stuff.
2: How attached is he to Levy versus how attached is he to Mississippi State?
1: That too. But I'm just wondering if he does blow up
2: a discussion we're having at the end of the year.
1: Right. If he has a big year and blows up, I wonder how many, you know, like people saw him at the Manning Passing Academy and were like,
2: Well, I mean, as long as Levy's there, I think he's at Mississippi State. But if Levy dismissed at the end of the year, does he stay? That would be my question.
1: Well, that, and, you know, Mark, we know money talks. So we'll see. We'll see what happens. But yeah, so far, that was pretty impressive. We got all the Manning Passing Academy stuff to get into. We've been talking WNBA. We got text messages we got to get into after this. You're listening to Mississippi Sports This Morning, hour number two coming up right after this on The Fan, WJQS.

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13: All right, welcome back. Mississippi Sports This Morning, 7 o'clock in the morning. For Mark Alexander, I am Doug Colson. Mark, we got a bunch of texts we need to get to. We'll do that here in a second. But let me tell everybody that we are coming to you from the Ameristar Casino Studio. 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All right, you can also give us a call, 601-366-1180. That's the WJQS fan listener line right there. You can also text us, 601-401-1542. 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BCI is the security and technology team for you. All right, Mark, let's go ahead.
14: Douglas, I'm here.
13: Let's go ahead and read some text. Abby, what do you have for us over there? You guys are making Abby's job very difficult because we're getting bombarded with text messages, but let's go ahead and try to get these in here. Go ahead. What do you have for us?
15: Hey, Curtis. Nafisha Collier is the best player in the league.
13: All right, there you go.
15: Clark isn't on the poster because she controls her likeness.
14: She's been injured, unfortunately.
13: She has, okay. Well, she's been injured, Mark?
14: Nafisha Collier, yes.
13: Okay. Yeah. Who does she even play for? I don't know who she plays for. Sorry, I didn't mean to put you on the spot. It's okay.
14: No, that's okay.
13: It's my bad. All right. Yeah, sorry about that. I'll find it. Go ahead.
14: Cool. No, it's fine.
13: All right. Who do we have there?
14: I think she plays for Minnesota.
13: Oh, okay. Oh, yes. Yeah. Yes, the Lynx.
14: Yeah, really good player. Nice player.
13: Yeah. Okay. All right. What else do we have?
15: Clark isn't on the poster because she controls her likeness and only Nike has authorization to utilize it.
13: Really? That could be the case. I don't know.
14: Yeah, that's not it. But.
13: Oh, well. Somebody was saying that. But anyway, all right. Yeah, I would think that the league could, whether Nike controls it or not, I would think the league would have the ability to use the likeness of any player in their league, right?
14: Yeah, there's a handful of those women that are on there that have contracts as well with other people.
13: Oh, there you go. All right.
15: All right. PRL Logistics or PLR Incorporated. Everyone seems to be putting down Caitlin. I think the only reason anyone is even talking about the WNBA for the last couple of years is because of Caitlin.
13: It's probably true. That's not an untrue statement. You know, now, like I said, who knows the reasoning behind it? I'm sure it's a variety of stuff. But, you know, she is definitely what has brought a lot of attention to the league. But it has been this battle between the fans that came in with her and the fans that were there beforehand. But that's kind of true for anything. You know what I mean? Like, you know, I mean, Mark, it's, you know, I mean, if you were an old school Metallica fan, right? Like, I love the first four albums. I don't have much for the albums that came after that. And even that, you know, the fourth one, I was kind of like, you know, the Black album, I was like, not a huge fan. But, like, you know, if you were an old school fan, you kind of, you know, turn your nose up at the new school fan to a certain extent. It happens in everything. And I think it's happened big time in the WNBA.
14: Are you really trying to equate the WNBA to
13: heavy metal fans?
14: Is that what you're trying?
13: No, I'm saying, there are. There's old school fans of stuff, and they sometimes resent new fans. Don't you think that's what's happened to a certain extent? Don't you think the old school...
14: It's the resentment towards the fans. I think it's resentment towards her.
13: You don't think that fans resent, like, the new fans that came along with her? And you don't think that you know, the new fans...
14: And then they can just go back to the...
13: No, I'm just saying. I mean...
14: 500 people showing up at the games with their girlfriends.
13: That's my point. See, your comment right there is why John said something about you. But go ahead. All right. We got more text.
14: We all know that's what the league was before. There was 1,000 people sitting there, and it was all mainly... people, you know, girlfriends going with girlfriends and watching the games.
13: Okay, but there were a lot of kids that were going to the games. Don't act like there weren't families taking their kids. We have listeners that watch the games and all that. Stu is a big fan, right? I mean, I'm just, my point is, anytime you have, if you had like a smaller fan base.
14: The fact that the league's not what it used to be, yes.
13: Well, yeah, that's what I'm saying. That's what I'm getting at. I think they don't want
14: to go back to be the way that it was.
13: Well, they just don't like the new school fans that came along with her is what they don't like, you know.
14: So meaning the white straight people, they don't like those people.
13: No, it's not. You're making it sound like that to every single fan in the thing. I mean, that's not the case. I mean, it's not every fan. Not every single fan is of a certain orientation one way or the other.
14: Mm-hmm.
13: But, I mean, like I said, she brought a lot of fans with her. There were a lot of fans that came. Mark, we know this when we can go back to the national championship. It became this, like, there was a whole big black-white issue that came out when the whole thing with her and Angel Reese happened.
14: And when you bring a lot of fans, what happens when you bring a lot of fans?
13: You bring money.
14: Correct. The ticket sales go up. The TV viewership goes up.
13: What did I say?
14: I don't see how that's a bad thing for a league that was fledgling and losing money for 30 years.
13: I said that's what they should be leaning into. I said that. I'm in agreement on that.
14: Yeah.
13: The only color that should matter in this is green.
14: Thank you, Sylvester Cream. I appreciate you.
13: There you go.
14: Saying that statement.
13: You watched the 30 for 30 this weekend. I had to reference it. All right, let's.
14: I wrote the story. I was there from the press conference. Look at that. Ran in the USA Today.
13: You did. Look at you, man. Big time, man. You were the man back in the day, Mark. With the articles that you wrote.
14: Yeah. No, I saw the man the other day at the golf course.
13: Who's that?
14: The man was Rick Cleveland.
13: Oh well,
14: Rick Cleveland. I saw him at the golf course the other day. So yeah, he's the man. He was the cash cow at the Clarion Ledger.
13: Well, there you go. Fair point.
14: And there was a lot of other good employees also there.
13: Oh, man.
14: A lot.
13: Yeah.
14: Rod Walker, Sekou Smith, Todd Kelly. You can
13: go down the list, Mark. Yes. You guys were killing it there. The talent that rolled through that building. I say it all the time. I mean, I don't say this, you know, kidding around. I mean, it was impressive, the amount of people that
14: Ross Dellinger.
13: No, I mean, yeah. I mean, we can go, you can keep going. I mean, we could spend an entire segment naming people that, you know, that, all right, let's not go crazy there. You trying to get me in trouble with him again?
14: I'm just saying, he was a former employee, and he's kind of blown up.
13: He was the only one at the Clarion Ledger that had a punchable face. I'll say it again. I said it before. I'll say it again. Yeah.
14: Doug, I will say that there. People have said that about you and I.
13: That's true. That is true.
14: Especially on mornings right. like this.
13: So whoever's related to Ian Rappaport, if you are listening, it's a joke. I'm kidding. You don't have to get him to call in. And if he calls in, he better have a scoop. That's all I'm saying. All right. Anyway. All right. More text. What do we have there?
15: Ask Coach Alexander to give Curtis some insight on what a star is. You are a star when fans come watch you and buy tickets to see you play. Please tell Curtis the difference in when Caitlin plays, the viewerships and attendance when she plays compared to the rest of the league. The rest of the players in the league should be thanking instead of trying to hurt her. They're jealous of her talent, her popularity, and the money she makes.
13: I think they're jealous of her popularity. I think that's what they're jealous of. I mean, talent, she's talented, but I mean, if you make it to the league, you're pretty much talented. I mean, she's not getting run over by bench players. I mean, right, Mark? I mean, she's, you know.
14: Well, just, I mean, you got to have some talent to make it into the league. But correct. There's different levels also.
13: Yes, no doubt.
14: I mean, she was the rookie of the year, obviously, in her first year. She was all WNBA first team her first year.
13: Right.
14: Led the league in assists her first year. I mean, there's a lot of stuff that she's been able to accomplish. She's not just another player.
13: That is true.
14: Does she have shortcomings in her game? Absolutely, she does. And yes. she's not a very good defensive player at all. And people have learned that, and they attack her on a regular basis on the defensive end.
13: Yeah. I'm just disappointed that we're spending all this time talking about the WNBA today, Mark. And we're not talking about the Fire and the Mystics playing a 4 overtime game yesterday. Anyway, we'll take a break.
14: The Mystics are a team to watch.
13: Yeah.
14: For various reasons, yes.
13: Okay, we'll take a break and be back on The Fan. WJQS.
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0: All right, welcome back, Mississippi Sports. This morning, 7:14 in the morning for Mark Alexander. I am Doug Colson. Mark, we have more texts and we have a phone call. So we're going to go to the phone call first and then we'll go to the text. Let's get Hot Sauce in here. Hot Sauce, what's going on? How are you today?
1: Good morning, Mark. Good morning, Doug. How's everybody doing this morning?
0: Good. What's up, Hot Sauce?
1: Good. I'm definitely not going to call and talk about the WNBA or that drama. And I'm definitely not going to call to talk about politics. How about that?
0: Okay. Thank you.
1: Probably not going to be a sports call, though.
0: You got the floor. Talk about whatever you want.
1: I appreciate that. So
0: there you go.
1: This is what I kind of feel led to talk about this morning.
0: Okay.
1: Got to go to Philadelphia, Pennsylvania recently.
0: Right.
1: And I knew it was the time before the 4th of July, the whole Independence Day.
0: Yes.
1: I knew from my previous studies, and I'm going to go ahead and enlighten the audience, everybody, Thomas Jefferson gets the credit for being the primary author, but there was actually a committee that was chosen on June the 11th, and somehow, thankfully, I was actually there that day on June 11th, which I thought was really cool. And you have a committee, John Adams, okay, from Massachusetts,
0: yes.
1: Thomas Jefferson, Virginia, Roger Sherman from Connecticut, okay. Yeah.
0: How about that?
1: You got me, Ben Franklin from Pennsylvania.
0: Yeah.
1: And you've got a guy named Robert Livingston, everyone, from New York. Class. Everybody. All right. Let's get ready to learn some of this stuff on 250. Y'all are talking about dividing. Let's talk about uniting. All right. A little bit this week. Give y'all some homework before. What's significant about July the 2nd? You all have to Friday to look this up.
0: Mm-hmm.
1: But July 2nd was actually a pretty significant day. Look up July 2nd in comparison to July the 4th
0: okay. And
1: John Adams' feelings on July the 2nd. All right, that's the first piece of homework. The rest of the story is this. With this committee of five, Robert Livingston ends up, everybody, he doesn't even sign the declaration after he ends up writing it.
0: Interesting.
1: Okay, another interesting fact. So you think Thomas Jefferson, this Virginia boy, and this New York man, they've got beef, right?
0: Right.
1: Not so fast.
0: Mm.
1: When Thomas Jefferson is president eventually, guess who one of the primary people he sends as a delegate to France to try to purchase New Orleans? That was the original intent, to purchase New Orleans for $10 million. Napoleon needed money. He said, hey, you give us 15, we'll give you all our territory. And that's how the Louisiana Purchase happened. Jefferson sent, actually, Robert Livingston. I couldn't get a definite answer up in Philadelphia through my research. I got a bunch of maybes about why Robert Livingston didn't sign the document. He had to go to New York, back to New York, to handle some family business.
0: Yeah.
1: And they make this big argument that not everybody that, just because you didn't sign one or the other of the Constitution or the Declaration didn't kind of mean that you were like un-American, just different people at different places. For example, Thomas Jefferson wasn't even at the Constitutional Convention. He was in France delegating, you know, our duties back and forth as the quasi-secretary of state that he would eventually be the first one of. So there's a lot of good history that we can't get bogged down in this crap that is making us. I mean, I know it's important, y'all. I'm all about fairness. I don't want to get involved in the right or wrong of any of this crap, but I know this is the stuff that keeps getting clicks, and it's not the right clicks.
0: I mean
1: clicks as in, like, the stuff that we're talking about, getting in our feelings, somebody calling, hurting, you know, being all like this, and, you know, Mark, you know, nobody needs to be, like, accused of associations over a sports show. And the whole premise of have an opinion, that is one thing. But for goodness sake, be fair about it. Be fair about it. That's all I'm going to say. Everybody look up July 2nd. The other big thing is, since I do have the floor really quick,

0: and how plasmanoids have some type of being to it. Y'all, there's some really weird stuff that's happening that's non-human, and I really think we need to wake up before, like, we're in the minority. We'll just say that.
1: All right.
0: Y'all have a good one. Be blessed. Take care, everybody, and I'll talk to y'all soon.
1: I appreciate it. Thank you for the call there. Hot sauce.
2: Mark, hot sauce is on the hot sauce this week.
1: The last stuff I got a little confused on. You knew all that other stuff, Mark, because you taught history back in the day, didn't you?
2: I was gonna say hot sauce, man. We don't have to go back until like early August. Can we not rail on the we not talk about school stuff while we're in the summer?
1: Mark, you're all about history. When you taught it.
2: If you had been on that committee, you would have not signed it just to be contrarian.
1: Oh, that's
2: possible. We may not even have a Declaration of Independence today if you were
1: now,
2: on that committee.
1: Now, stop that. But I might have, you're right. I might have been like, you know, do I sign it? Do I not sign it? Oh, you're all signing it? I'm not signing it. That might have been me.
2: That would have been you.
1: That might have been. Might have been. I'm not going to argue with you on that.
2: We would not even have an Independence Hall today because of you, if you were one of the founding fathers.
1: Well, you know, because I would have convinced everybody my way is the right way.
2: Sure you would.
1: The way that works. All right, let's read some more text here. What do you got for us, Abby?
3: Hey, guys. Jimmy Rep here. Josh is right. The WNBA is hating on Caitlin Clark because she is white and not lesbian. The WNBA has never made a profit in their history. The NBA has supported them from day one. Clark is the first legitimate drawing card in the league's history. She is the reason for the league's new television contract. They should be thankful for her, but instead hate her for who she is. When she leaves, the league will go back to obscurity as it was before her.
1: And I don't know what the exact reasons are one way or the other, but here's my thing. And I'm not picking on Jimmy Rebb at all. And I like Jimmy Rebb's stuff, but like, I think that's right there. I think people pointing that out, I think people making a big issue of that one way or the other, I think, and that may be the real, I don't know. We don't know. But I'm just saying, like, I think there's a lot of people putting a lot of stuff into this that I'm not sure that that's where we are. Do you see what I'm saying, Mark? Am I wrong about that? I could be wrong about it.
2: I mean, is it just coincidental that all this stuff is lined up? Since she came into the league, is it just coincidence?
1: I'm sure there's other white straight players in the league is what I'm getting at. You see what I'm saying? Like, I mean, you know, she's not the only
2: Sophie
1: one.
2: Sophie Cunningham.
1: She's not the only one is what I'm getting at. I mean, I'm saying I'm sure there's black women in the league that are straight.
2: But
1: so I mean, I just
2: State Farm. How many of those have State Farm commercials?
1: Well, no,
2: from the logo.
1: And that's what I'm saying. I mean, I think there is some jealousy there, and I think there's some jealousy of the attention that she received and the fan base she brought with her and all that. I mean, it's just, you know, it's, I don't know. Anyway, all right, more text.
2: It's very, very complicated.
1: It is. Well, that's what I'm getting at. All right.
2: In a lot of ways. And then, yet it's not complicated. So, anyway, go ahead.
1: You are exactly right. Yes, Mark. I agree with you on that.
3: All right. I'm a little tired of always accusing Doug of being anti-American.
1: Yeah.
3: Josh, you can do better. Sick to the your smug those people takes. Keep your politics to yourself. Stew the first. And he also just typed in, July 2nd is the day we declare our independence from England. Stew the first.
1: There you go. All right. There you go. Thanks, Stu. For looking that up for me because I didn't look it up. But yes.
2: That was, yeah.
1: I'm as American as everybody else. It's apple pie, Mark.
2: That was the Lee resolution, by the way.
1: Oh, look at you. Look at you. Man.
2: So
1: all right.
2: that was Stu that texted in?
1: Yes.
2: And what did he say? What did he say about me at the beginning? I didn't hear that part.
1: Did he say anything about Mark? He just said he's sick of people saying that I'm un-American.
3: Yeah, he didn't say anything about you.
1: Yeah.
3: Just Doug.
1: Yeah. Thank you, Stu.
2: Okay, well, good.
1: I appreciate that.
2: I didn't call Doug un-American.
1: You did not. Other people did.
2: I've called him lots worse.
1: Yeah, that's true. That's true. It's all in love, Mark. That's all I'm going to say.
2: Oh, absolutely. Absolutely.
1: There you go.
2: Absolutely.
1: Yes. All right. What else do we have?
3: All right. Doug, cannot believe you are getting

0: Excited about Taylor and other QBs at Manning Academy throwing against air, question mark. Tell AK Signetti would not have lost 41-14 to Toledo at home like Levy did. Just admit Levy's the bad coach. Selman would have should have hired a proven winning head coach like Signetti or Fritz.
1: Yeah. But you know, the problem with it is I totally get. You know what I mean? You were coming off of a coach that's 60 years old. I totally get that you're not gonna go back to that well again. You know what I mean? Like, I get the whole, like, hey, we're going to hire somebody young, fresh, and all that. And no offense to Signetti, and because Signetti has proven to be the one of the best hires ever, and he was a great coach and all that. But, you know, what was the knock on him? He's an older guy. Willie Fritz, what's the knock on him? He was an older guy. So, I mean, I get that thought process. So...
2: Yeah, and the fan base was starved for offense at the time,
1: right?
2: And
1: right,
2: there was a connection there with him, and you know, I'm sure he was on other people's short list too, because you know, being kind of a hot commodity as an offensive coordinator,
1: yeah.
2: But you know, I don't think you'd have had your game mismanagement issues that you had with Tennessee and Texas and Florida, etc. with Signetti as the coach. And I'm 100%. Signetti would not have pulled what he did at Indiana, at Mississippi State. I would say there's no way.
1: No. And you had the whole Levy knew the state of Mississippi. He had been here before. You had all that stuff. So, I mean, like, I get it. I understand it. Hindsight being 2020, sure. You know, I understand it. But, you know, what do we always see with coaches? Go ahead, Mark. I'm sorry.
2: No, I don't think you're consistently snapping the ball with 20-something seconds left on the play clock with the lead.
1: Yes, Mark. There were some things that were not good. Hopefully that those have been worked out in this offseason.
2: Drop Blake Shapen back to pass, go across the middle of the field against Florida late in the game when you're driving for potential game-winning field goal.
1: All right, Mark, stop bringing all these up. We'll take a break and be back on The Fan, WJQS.
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0: All right, welcome back. Mississippi Sports this morning, 7:30 in the morning. Mark, guess what? We have more texts today. You shocked by
1: that
0: this?
1: That last texter? I can't believe that they were shocked that you would be in awe of a strong-arm quarterback throwing against air.
0: I'm all about
1: that. Apparently, I mean, you know, the old meme where it gets you someone that looks at you like that?
0: Yes.
1: Teresa George didn't look at Jeff George the way that you looked at him.
0: One time I liked Jeff George, the guy had a rocket arm. You know he did.
1: I mean, you love the Jamarcus Russells and the Ryan Leafs and the Kyle Bowlers of the world.
0: That is not,
1: more so than anybody.
0: None of that is true, but I did like Jeff George. I thought Jeff George was going to be special. I did mess up on that one. That was a
1: man crush on Jeff George.
0: $1 million arm with a 10-cent head, Mark. That was Jeff George.
1: That guy would not. I mean, you of all people would be enamored at quarterbacks throwing at anywhere on the field.
0: No pads.
1: Passing academy.
0: Love that stuff. Yeah, exactly. Yeah. I'm into all that. But yeah, no, they had some interesting stuff out of the Manning Passing Academy. I thought Trinidad Shambliss had some interesting comments from stuff he said. I thought it was funny the story that Archie Manning had to tell about having to disinvite Trinidad Shambliss after he transferred to Ole Miss, because they were, you know, they invited him when he was at Ferris State, and then they didn't want to have two Ole Miss quarterbacks there. So yeah, that didn't they had to uninvite him, which is kind of interesting to say the least. But yeah. Anyway, that's a big deal there.
1: Yeah, because they had Austin Simmons there
0: too,
1: and he was gonna be the starter. He didn't want two from the same school. Yeah.
0: Right. So they trying to avoid
1: and
0: that.
1: And so he had to use Charlie Weiss to kind of uninvite Trinidad.
0: Yeah.
1: So they wanted to make sure that he invited him this year.
0: Yep. All right.
1: But those guys, did you see John Mateer from Oklahoma?
0: I've heard all this. Like, he was all, like, jacked up. I mean, I saw him, but I didn't, like, see him. But I've read all these stories and heard all this stuff about how jacked up he is. Do you think he's too, like, muscled up, potentially?
1: No, he was. I mean, if you see the pictures. And then he was rocking the shades at night, too, and had the gun show working.
0: Yeah.
1: I mean, he's hopefully he'll stay injury-free this year and won't have the thumb injury that he had last year. Because, you know, after that, I didn't feel like he was the same quarterback. I mean, he had his moments, but I don't think he performed as well as he did early in the year. But he'll definitely be on everybody's short list of top quarterbacks coming into the season.
0: Yeah. Wow. Yeah.
1: Along with Trinidad.
0: Yeah, all right. I'm looking at the pictures right now. Yeah, he's maybe a little too rocked up there. I don't know. That'll be interesting to see. Because, you know, not sure you're supposed to be that muscled up as a quarterback. But we'll see what happens. But anyway. All right, more text messages. What do we have over there?
2: All right, now this texter texted a lot. So
0: okay,
2: he's been texting the entire time. Asia who, cash cow, LOL. They were on the Greyhound bus for travel until she got there. Talking about Caitlin Clark.
0: They were flying, but not flying charters. They were flying commercial. But yes, big difference.
2: Maggie and Howard are, quote unquote, an institution or should be in an institution.
0: No, stop it. Stop it. Those are my coworkers, and I love both of them. They are amazing people. Yes, go ahead.
2: All right. AK on MSU. If the left tackle can block for two more seconds, the right tackle can hold for three more plays. The two guards can stay upright for a whole series, and the center can snap. Ooh boy, we will be awesome. Did you know that MSU was tied in every game they played and had a chance to win? Doug is, if you make it to the league, you have to be talented. Enter me bound to prove Doug wrong yet again.
0: Wow. You know what we were talking about. I mean, we were referring to the players that are in the league. And, you know, like I said, I don't think it's a bunch of plumbers, Mark.
2: right.
0: Do we still have Mark or did we lose Mark? No, you're still here. Okay. I thought we lost you.
1: I'm here.
0: All right. I thought I lost you there.
1: I was just listening to Abby read the text.
0: Yes. All right. Go ahead.
2: All right. I see my call stirred up callers. That's from Curtis.
0: Yeah, you think Curtis?
2: He said, I never said Clark was not a star. I see people hear what they want to hear. And then he said, I definitely would have not signed it. Talking about the Declaration of Independence, I'm assuming.
0: Mm, there you go. All right. He's there with me. No, I don't know whether I would have. I guess I would have signed it. Yeah. I don't know. But I got accused of not signing it. But anyway. All right. What else do we have?
2: People just now realizing that Doug is 100% against America is baffling.
0: Yeah, because I'm not. I love America. You want me to start singing, Mark?
1: No, please don't.
0: I'm proud to be an American. All right, go ahead.
2: All right.
1: Speaking of, they had a big fireworks show at the reservoir.
0: Yeah, I heard about that. Yeah.
1: Over the weekend, yeah.
0: I didn't see it. Did you go out there?
1: Well, no, I actually was kind of out and about, and I rode by there at the conclusion of it. Saw a little bit right at the very end.
0: Oh, okay.
1: Look, there was a lot of people out there. There was a ton of traffic.
0: Can imagine. Yeah. I'm more into the lighting off fireworks myself than I am watching big fireworks shows.
1: Mm-hmm.
0: I'm more into blowing them up myself. To be honest with you. And I like the big ones. I like the, I'm a big mortar fan. You like those or you like fireworks at all? Like your ones you light off?
1: I can take it or leave it either way. Yeah. If they're there, I'll do them. If not, then I'm good that way too.
0: I got to have some risk involved when I'm.
1: I don't want to blow some fingers off like your boy did.
0: I don't want to. But I mean, I don't think anybody wants to, but I like a little risk in my celebrating the 4th of July. And then I like them too, because we couldn't get them when I was a kid because it was illegal up north.
1: Yeah. Well, you weren't supposed to shoot them in the city limits, which that was always.
0: Well, we didn't have them. I mean, we couldn't get them. I mean, they were illegal everywhere. They didn't have stands that sold them. No, none of that. And they certainly weren't lining up on Capitol Street like they were here years ago, Mark. Did you ever go out to that?
1: Yeah, no. I actually, there were some old football coaches at Forest Hill of mine that had some of those firework tents and sold those every year.
0: Okay.
1: And I actually worked for them a few times in those.
0: Interesting. Interesting. Yeah. Yeah. Anyway. All right, I have to go buy some. The 4th is coming up. I got to get some, whatever.
1: What's that next? That's Saturday, isn't it?
0: Yeah, it's right there. Yeah. Is it Saturday?
1: No.
0: I don't know. I got to get some fireworks. So.
1: I think that's right.
0: I got to blow something up.
1: You know, that's Landon's birthday.
0: Oh, then that's right. That's right. Look at that.
1: He always thought the fireworks were for him.
0: Yeah, there you go. Birthday, yes. A big celebration. Yeah. How old is Landon going to be? Was he even 19?
1: He's going to be 19. Yeah.
0: How about that? Good night. Man. All right. What else do we have?
1: He's actually had a few offers rolling in lately. Baseball.
0: Right. Well, how tall is he now?
1: He's pushing 6'6" and a half.
0: Good night.
1: Yeah.
0: Big joker. Yeah. All right.
1: Yeah, he's had some he's a junk ball pitcher, relief pitcher. And he's had a few little small college offers the last couple of weeks.
0: Is he kicking it around?
1: He pitched in an all-star game, pitched for an inning, and pitched pretty well. And I think there were some people there.
0: Okay.
1: And so he's had a few calls off of that.
0: Well, good. Keep us updated on that.
1: Yeah.
0: Interesting.
1: He'll have
0: late bloomer, Mark.
1: And so, possible.
0: Yeah. All right.
1: They see a right-handed Randy Johnson version out there.
0: There you go. That'd be nice. We could all retire if that happened. Yeah.
1: Yeah.
0: I like this idea. All right.
1: Yeah.
0: Don't forget
1: that's the retirement plan.
0: Yeah, don't forget Uncle Doug over here, all right? All right.
1: Yeah, sure.
0: We'll take a break and be back. I'm sure we have more texts to get to. We will do that. We'll wrap up with that. We'll be back on the Fan. WJQS.

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0: ladies and gentlemen.
1: This is The Odd Couple with Rob Parker and Kelvin Washington.
2: LaMelo Ball, exciting, but the issue with him is Minnesota, who's trying to play serious ball, who has been right there, Rob. They kind of been the Western Conference version of the Knicks prior to this year when the Knicks won it all, and then they went and got an unserious player.
1: This is The Odd Couple with Rob Parker and Kelvin Washington.
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0: All right, welcome back. Final segment of the show. Mark, all my stuff I had for today, out the window. I got very little of it, what I had. Some people are probably happy about that, though. I'm sure you are. I didn't have a list today.
1: I was kind of worried that we weren't going to have anything to...
0: No, I had a nice amount of stuff. I thought we were going to be good. But
1: well, just... You know.
0: I'll save. I got it all. I stacked it up all over here. I got it saved for tomorrow because Tuesday might be.
1: That's good.
0: You know, might be a little rough on Tuesday, but we'll see. All right.
1: We just talked 2 hours about the Scottish Scheffler Victor Hovland.
0: Well,
1: that's going to happen here in a few minutes.
0: That's right. That should get some people fired up.
1: If Scheffler wins, it'll barely get a mention. If Hovland wins, we'll talk a lot about it tomorrow.
0: That's no doubt. All right, let's get back to the text here, Mark. We got to finish off the text. Let's get them all in here. All right, what do we have there, Abby?
2: All right, only in America can a person not be born in America. Call a person born in America un-American.
0: That's right, Squirrel.
2: That's from Squirrel, yeah.
0: Yeah. Yeah.
2: Lee Greenwood a cappella all week for $2.50. That's from Hot Sauce.
0: There you go. Yeah. I can do a little bit of that. All right.
2: Morning, all. It's been a while. And Doug, I wanted to write in and when I saw the Scots drinking Boston Dry. That and much of this food and ranch World Cup visitor experiences are hilarious and awesome. That's from Vic in St. Louis.
0: Yeah, there you go. Yeah, we did a little bit on that story with the Boston getting drank dry by the Scots. And then you've got I don't know if you've seen any, Mark, have you seen Jameis Winston and what they're doing with him on Fox and the coverage and all that? They're just sending him out and about with a microphone and a camera. He was like chugging.
1: Yeah, I've seen a little bit of it. Yeah.
0: He was like chugging Guinness yesterday. That is, it's pretty interesting to see J-Bo there. I mean, he's definitely has a career in that after his playing days. It'll be interesting to see because he is. People really, really have done a 180 on Jameis Winston, so to speak. All right. What else do we have?
1: Yeah, he's very good in that role. He's really, really, really good. I enjoy watching him. He's funny.
0: Yeah.
2: Ask Mark if he's cheering for Scotty against Victor Hovland this morning at 8.
0: Of course he is. Mark likes criminals. Go ahead, Mark. Defend him again.
1: No, you know, and that was one of the big stories that came out over the weekend. I don't know if you saw it or not with the whole Alan Shipnick and the deal on Phil Mickelson. I figured
0: right.
1: You'd be all over.
0: I saw it.
1: I figured that'd be in your stack of stuff to talk about.
0: I saw it, Phil. Yeah. I don't know, man. Phil's got, you know, he's might all be coming out, so to speak, with Phil, right?
1: Well, did you read all the excerpts from the story?
0: I didn't read all the excerpts. I mean, I heard some of them like online, but I did not read them all.
1: Mm-hmm.
0: But what was your take?
1: Pretty
0: on
1: detailed
0: it?
1: Investigative reporting there.
0: Yeah.
1: On some of the things that have been happening.
0: Yeah. Well. Yeah.
1: I think it's going to be one of the biggest falls from grace that we've ever had out of an athlete.
0: Tried to tell you.
1: OJ and others.
0: Yeah. Tried to tell you all several years ago. You didn't want to listen to me. But, you know, it's okay. All right. What else we got text-wise?
2: All right. Dog tired. Fireworks shot in the driveway or yard is always fun with anticipation, just like a crawfish bowl. It's all fun and games until everyone leaves and I get to clean up for twice the time it took to mess up.
0: Well, yeah, that's true. You gotta pick up all the stuff. I got too many big trees in my neighborhood to be firing them up. And then my dogs, one of them doesn't like them. The other one doesn't care. So, you know, I try not to do it because of I don't want to freak out one of my dogs, but there you go.
2: Tide Man doesn't like fireworks. Fireworks are idiotic, insane, and annoying and the absolute dumbest possible form of entertainment.
0: Yeah, maybe that's why I like them. I like dumb entertainment.
2: And Curtis said free Sugar Ray.
0: Oh, there you go. No, nobody's. Sugar Ray is free to call whenever he wants to. Mark, you would love to get Sugar Ray to call back at least once, right?
1: Some days, if there's ever a time, it would be in the middle of the summer, certainly.
0: He always had some interesting calls back in the day.
1: He did. So,
0: yeah.
2: And Scotty is way less of a criminal than Jameis Winston.
0: I'm just, everybody relax. It's all a joke. I'm kidding about Scotty. I'm not a fan, but I'm kidding about it. The thing I don't like about Scotty more than anything else, Mark, is the rush to make Scotty this, you know, oh, he's this family guy and blah, blah, blah. Like, nobody else on tour has kids. Nobody else on tour loves their family. It's just, yeah, it's weird.
1: I don't see that like you do.
0: I don't get why we always have to have one guy on tour that is more the family guy than everybody else. It was Phil forever. And now we see it's, you know.
1: Okay. Scotty wins a ton and his family's there. I think
0: that's a big
1: part of it.
0: You're probably right. I mean, they do. You see his family and all that. But I mean, it's like we see that every week. But we see that every week. There's always some guy and he's got his little kid and his wife and the mom and the dad and all that.
1: Wouldn't you want your family there?
0: Yes. I don't have a problem with it, but it always gets played up like you've got this, you know, like one guy is the family guy and the rest of them are all just, you know, whatever.
1: I don't feel like they made Scheffler out to be that guy like you do. I don't get to see that.
0: All right. I'm seeing
1: they did that a lot with Phil.
0: Yeah.
1: They did.
0: Yeah.
1: But he won a lot also and was a star on the tour.
0: Yeah, no, I get it. I'm not, like I said, I don't know. That always bugs me every time they promote one guy as like super family, but everybody else is what? This guy's beating his wife? Like, I mean, what's going on? I don't know. It's weird to me.
1: I think you see it like that. I don't think the PGA promotes it like that.
0: No, they find one guy that they're going to really promote that on. But, yeah,
1: he's the number one player in the world.
0: I know. All right, I got you.
1: And he's, you know.
0: He's a good.
1: By today's standards, he's boring because he just plays.
0: He wasn't boring when he.
1: In the middle and plays.
0: He wasn't boring when he tried to run over the cop. That was kind of interesting. In a bad way.
1: Mm-hmm.
0: Yeah. Anyway. All right. Why does it always devolve back to that? That's what I want to know.
1: Because you always bring it up.
0: Yeah, that's true. I'll stop bringing it up. I tell you what, if Scotty wins today, I will never mention it again. How about that?
1: Okay.
0: How about that? Okay. If he wins my beloved
1: crossword if, about Nick Saban ever.
0: If
1: again,
0: he wins my beloved Travelers, I will never say it again. I will say nothing bad about Scotty. I mean, nothing but good stuff. That's fair. Isn't that pretty good, Mark? I'm going to cut the guy some slack.
1: I'll be pulling for him even more now.
0: See, there you go. That's all you needed.
1: I like Victor. I like Hovland, too. Yeah. I've always been a big fan of his. So I'm just rooting for good golf. Hopefully it goes 8 or 9 or 10 holes. They play 18 over and over and over and over again.
0: Yeah, that would be pretty entertaining if we get some really interesting playoff holes, no doubt.
1: Especially if they bring his family out after that.
0: Oh yeah,
1: family comes out.
0: I'm gonna have to bite my tongue when they're just sitting there talking about like, oh, he's the greatest family guy ever. Oh, he's so amazing. Yeah. All right.
2: Stu also wants to free Sugar Ray.
0: He's not, there's nothing wrong with Sugar Ray, is not barred or anything. Why people assume that I barred Sugar Ray somehow.
2: And then what was the story on NFL investigating Geno Smith?
0: Oh, yeah. Well, I think they're still investigating that, aren't they? There was supposedly a domestic violence situation. I don't even know what happened because I saw the video. And it was like somebody that was either taking care of his kids or something. I'm not sure, but I didn't see anybody getting like, it was like somebody had the video. You know, you watch all those videos and they always like start after what supposedly happened. Like that's the video I saw. So I don't know. The league is investigating it though. So we'll see. Not great for the Jets, but then, you know, whatever does work out for the Jets. Who knows? We'll see. All right, Mark, what else you got? We got a minute.
1: Well, I mean, there was pretty big football recruiting news that happened over the weekend.
0: There was.
1: With Caden Moss, the offensive tackle for Jay, one of the top offensive linemen in the country.
0: Right.
1: Committed to Ohio State.
0: Yes.
1: And not Ole Miss and some of the other suitors that were after him. I think a lot of people had crystal balled him to Ole Miss.
0: Right.
1: But that did not happen. He elected to go to Ohio State.
0: Yeah.
1: Now, again, all these are commitments. It could flip.
0: And correct.
1: It could always flip back.
0: Yeah.
1: But, yeah, a lot of stuff back and forth on Twitter with Shea Hodge and Shea Hodge's influence and just all those type of things. It got very complicated over the weekend with people throwing jabs at each other and him firing back.
0: Well, I will say this.
1: Recruitment of.
0: You want to pull the okey-doke on that? And I know it's a young kid. I'm not trying to pick on a high school kid, but you want to pull the okey-doke with the hat once or twice? Okay. How many hats did he pick up? Did you see the video? It was like 10 hats he picked up. Like, okay, dude. Got it. That's your ball of yarn. Well, pick a hat and put really it
1: good,
0: on.
1: He's a really good basketball player, too. But yeah, if you're Ole Miss, you can't get everybody, right?
0: They've no,
1: 14 four stars, I think it is now.
0: He's third or fourth in the state, I think, right? Wasn't he?
1: Caden Moss, I think he's number one in the
0: state. Oh, is he number one? Okay. Maybe
1: he's like the number four, number three or four offensive tackle ranked in the country.
0: Yeah, that's right. Yeah. Well, no, like I said, we'll see. But
1: depends on the ranking service. I mean, I think Ole Miss has already got like 1-3-4 or 2-3-4 or whatever.
0: Yeah. All right.
1: And they did get Alvin Mosley from Texas, a receiver, over the weekend, which was a big pickup also for Ole Miss.
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6: Sports Radio. LeVar Arrington, Brady Quinn, Jonas Knox, in for Dan and the guys. Coming up top of next hour, a little over 10 minutes from now, somebody is in agreement on a major story in the world of football. We'll get into that for you right here on FSR. But right now, it's time for a little something we do on our show called this.
7: Sometimes you can't get to everything in the world of sports or entertainment.
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6: Now, this show has an interesting history, especially when filling in for the Dan Patrick Show, when it comes to the topic of O.J. Simpson. We were on the air when the news came out that OJ had passed away, in for the Dan Patrick Show. And I know LeVar is pretty broken up about it. And we
9: up top, OJ.
6: We continue.
9: wait, too soon? My bad.
10: I mean, my bad. I don't know if it's good up top of,
9: huh?
10: Guy, I might have murdered someone. Two people.
6: But OJ's former team, the Buffalo Bills, have made the decision that he will not be honored at their brand new Highmark Stadium. Quote, we have made an organizational decision that he is not a fit to display inside our new stadium and family circle, according to the Bills president of business operations. Just a stunning turn of events. I thought for sure that he would have been one of the first people featured there at the Bills new stadium. So,
10: well, this is interesting. So real quick, does that mean, do you think SC will ever take down his jersey there in the Los Angeles Memorial Coliseum?
6: Oh, no. Come on.
10: I'll stay up.
6: Yeah, you got to keep that up there.
10: All right.
6: You know, for all those, when Notre Dame comes to town in 2038, when they renew the rivalry between Notre Dame and SC. So you got
10: to
6: keep that
10: up. Well, I don't think that has anything to do with anything, but it's interesting that, like, you built a new stadium. It's like, yeah, maybe we'll just, do some house redecorating how we're going to handle some of this stuff.
6: Bills fans are also not happy about the pricing of trying to get in to go see a game there. Some fans have been complaining about the ticket prices, and the numbers being thrown out there are $600 for the cheapest seat for the debut of the Bills Lions when they open it up in the regular season.
9: Cheapest seat.
10: I mean, so they rolled this out after the fact. So even though they have to take out a second mortgage to pay for this, season tickets, at least they're not going to have, OJ's number up there.
6: Yeah.
10: All right.
6: I mean, you got to get your priorities straight. They're also not going to have any Super Bowl banners up there either.
9: Huh?
6: I've seen.
9: Dang.
6: So they're not going to be hanging any of those up.
9: You mean appearances soon. Is what you're trying to say. Super Bowl appearances.
6: Like actual banners.
9: This Super Bowl.
6: Yeah, that we won one. Yeah, so those will not be featured as well, too. So no OJ.
9: No Super Bowl
6: banners.
9: No ring displays.
6: But, for $600, you can sit way up top and you can take in a Bills game this upcoming year to start off the season.
9: Bro.
6: So, yeah, it's unfortunate. But so for anybody that was hoping to go see OJ honored at the new Bills Stadium,
9: you got to go to Canton.
6: Tough balls. Hour two of the Dan Patrick Show.
9: Or Brentwood.
6: Next year on FS.
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1: After your sports weekend happens. 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
0: All right. Speak. Who's got it?
2: My heel is sore.
3: Oh, no.
2: Yeah.
3: What's that from?
2: I think I got a G attack, man.
3: No.
2: I think the gout is trying to get to me.
3: The gout's trying to get you? I did see one photo that would lead me to think that there's some potential there this weekend.
2: What I send y'all? I don't even remember. There was a couple shots. You sent us a picture of your setup.
3: You had a good setup. I think it was on Sunday. I think it was yesterday.
2: It might have been. Let me see. Let me see what
3: yeah,
2: I
3: where'd
2: saw.
3: You was that Saturday?
0: You went out to get a couple of throat burners.
2: Oh, yep. Bro, we got it in yesterday and the day before.
0: Yeah.
2: Yeah, because I got to sleep before this show. So it was kind of, oh, yeah. We were watching soccer. Oh, yeah. We were at Mama Said Yes. Check out Mama Said Yes in Redondo, man. When you see it from the outside,
0: she usually never does.
2: It's the name of the restaurant.
0: Oh, sorry.
2: Yeah, they're East Coast people too. So, I think from Jersey. But yeah, we definitely my boy Mike. Shouts out to my man Mike. We usually hang out and then we have just really Hello, big Mike. Big smoke outs. But we drink a lot too, and I had some Long Islands and I had some cervezas, and it was a fun weekend, man. And the gout crept up on me. I woke up this morning and I went to go to the restroom, and man, my heel is really sore. So y'all out there, you know, send out a good word for me. So I know it's self-inflicted, but you know, that was my IR.
0: Oh yeah,
2: yeah.
0: That's what I'm talking about.
2: Yep. There you go.
0: What you,
3: hey, Jonas, why do you never have an IR story?
0: I don't do anything.
2: Oh, well, that's very true.
0: There's nothing.
3: That's not true. You went to the carnival this weekend.
0: Oh, yeah. I mean, that's just domination. We didn't even need to be there that long. That's just domination. You go in there. I mean, pick a game, and he came. I'll send the little Mijo over, and we'll get it done. Yeah. Inflatable bats.
3: How does it feel animals. That your son's already got a better arm than you?
0: Dang. Oh, I don't mind. Listen, I'll still claim it. And that's my retirement. Who needs 401k? I'll just gas him up. I'll get him ready to go to play. But yeah, listen, we're fine there. I mean, we got screwed on the little the water pistol game where you got to
2: blow up the balloon.
0: Yeah, we got totally screwed on that. Completely jobbed. But nonetheless, it's fun. Fun to get out there and have a good time. That's the social life, man. All right?
2: Good.
0: That's how we operate. Good. What about you, Braden? You got anything?
2: Yeah. What, Brady?
3: I don't have much. Not much.
0: You didn't get smoked this weekend?
3: No, I did not.
0: Just torched. Why not?
3: That's not my life anymore, man. I'm dealing with bees. I'm dealing with all kinds
2: back.
3: Of other nature. Bees are back.
0: Oh, the bees are back. You got a beehive over there?
2: Yeah, the bees. Yeah,
3: they're trying to make one. I keep trying to deter them, but I'm going to have to get like a bee suit and smoke them out.
0: God, I hate bees.
2: Yeah, Brady's back.
0: Yeah.
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15: It's the Dan Patrick Show here on Fox Sports Radio. LeVar Arrington, Brady Quinn, Jonas Knox with you. Coming up a little over 12 minutes from now, we're going to try and get to the bottom of this in-show disagreement that is currently taking place here. There's been a lot of, I'm just hoping we can finish this show on a high note, because you guys have been just disgusting with some of your content choices and comments made here. It's been pretty disappointing. Yeah, just the way that you guys have
16: come on, that's $10, man.
17: I'm telling you, at some point, Q, you got to drop the hammer on this guy, man. That's $10.
18: I mean, it doesn't really fall into the category of being a passive aggressive, because he's just completely making stuff up. So,
15: I don't. Do you guys see what's happening? Do people hearing this see what's happening here?
17: Oh my gosh. There's another. That's another one.
15: I haven't even said anything
17: yet. You've already started down the lane.
15: I'm not going to call names here. But
18: I know what's happening here.
15: What's that?
18: I know what's happening. The Radio Formatics. I mean, Jonas has not put in some great teases. So he's starting off each segment trying to like point at you and me. That's what's happening right now.
15: That's not what's happening here.
18: And don't pay off the tease.
15: Well, you don't have to question my Radio Formatics, but I do think so.

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15: It's the Dan Patrick Show here on Fox Sports Radio. LeVar Arrington, Brady Quinn, Jonas Knox, sitting in for Dan and the guys. Now, we are going to be back in this time slot coming up tomorrow as well, too. So it'll be a Tuesday edition, a very special edition of the Dan Patrick Show.
16: Hey, we're matching.
15: Yeah. Oh, we are. We got, white hats. That's what I'm talking about.
16: Black hoodies. Like, you forgot to mention black hoodies. Why'd you stop at white hat?
15: Yeah, I don't know. Just
16: you've been
15: like
16: on
15: it.
16: Some different stuff the whole entire like, show, bro. Like, you're showing your true colors, man.
15: I understand.
16: Pun intended. All right.
15: It's just,
16: weird, man.
15: Yeah, but this is what I'm talking about.
16: You got a white hat on, a black hoodie, Q?
15: Yeah, you got a, how is your hat white, Brady?
17: It's white.
16: All right. Yeah. Okay, nice. Well, there you go.
15: All right.
16: Just stop there, up top.
15: Well,
16: There you go.
15: And you're allowed here.

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0: Now been told the Lakers have no intention of keeping DeAndre Ayton. It was only 1 year. What went wrong? The same thing that went sour in Phoenix and started rotting in Portland.
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0: There you go. Sklar Brothers. That was a fantastic segment with Gar Reines, the batting stance guy.
1: For hours.
0: I now have several new batting stances I'll be watching for.
1: Yeah, that is what I love about whenever we hang with him. I now have five new players I can't wait to watch.
0: He's always keeping an eye. And the thing about him, and we didn't even talk about it, is like he will get invited into a
1: clubhouse
0: to do it. And he always studies like the 25th guy on the bench. And he'll do his stance, and it like breaks the entire clubhouse.
1: He lights him up
0: because he actually cares about the day. They're like, bro, I can't believe you knew that I did that. Or he always says that like guys would say, I don't do that. You're like, yes, you do.
1: Yeah, you do.
0: Like, I wouldn't be doing this if you didn't do that, and they wouldn't be laughing if you didn't do that.
1: That's right.
0: That's what you do. Right.
1: I want to give a shout out and a thank you to Jim Rome for letting us fill in this week. It is a blast.
0: It is a true joy.
1: Thank you for letting us do our chance to do it. We're in here. And thank you to you guys for listening. We appreciate it. Exciting sports going on. Germany down 1-0 to Paraguay.
0: Down one. Germany down one. Ja Morant traded to the Blazers. We're breaking news on this show.
1: All kinds of things. Brazil in with a late goal in stoppage time against Japan.
0: 96th minute. That's just, you don't really hear that often. It's like stoppage time happens. You're like, well, I guess you're going to overtime. Nope. Mm-hmm. Brazil just pressing, keep asking the questions. And so it's so funny because
1: they went on a strip right up the middle. They gave it a Brazilian. Straight up the middle.
0: Straight up the middle and scored on that goal. I just thought it was what's amazing about the World Cup is you start to watch, and I've watched so much of it that like once you see teams putting like a lot of pressure on another team, I'm like, a goal is coming.
1: Yeah.
0: Like a team can't withstand this level of pressure.
1: No.

0: This is Westwood One Sports.
1: While the world watches the stars at the FIFA World Cup this summer, Hyundai has its eyes on the next generation of talent, the future stars who are already turning heads at age 14, because Next doesn't wait for an invitation, and neither does Hyundai. 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
3: I'm Dan Patrick, and this is Above the Noise. One of the most common rebuilding strategies in the NBA is taking on bad money. Collect the draft assets attached to it and use that flexibility to build for the future. The Wizards seem to understand that. They absorb contracts like Trae Young and Anthony Davis, the kind of deals contenders are desperate to unload, and in return, added the picks and swaps that make the pain worthwhile. For a rebuilding team, that's the whole point. What makes Washington's next move so puzzling is it completely changed the math. Instead of keeping those assets and cutting bait when the time came, the Wizards doubled down and giving Trae Young a four-year, $212 million extension. Washington had finally escaped the Bradley Beal era, and here we go again. Maybe the Wizards believe Trae Young can help stabilize the next number one pick. Or maybe it's just another reminder of why this franchise has spent so much time spinning its wheels. I'm Dan Patrick, and this is Above the Noise. 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

0: Breaking news out of the NBA. According to multiple sources, Memphis Grizzlies two-time NBA All-Star point guard Ja Morant is being traded to the Portland Trail Blazers in exchange that will send back Jeremy Grant and Chris Murray to Memphis. Morant has only played 79 games in three seasons due to injuries and off-court issues. The Clippers and Raptors are having serious talks about trading Kawhi Leonard to Toronto, where he would sign an extension. At the World Cup, we are close to the 30th minute between Germany and Paraguay, still scoreless. Winner faces either France or Sweden on July 4th. Earlier, Japan fell in a heartbreaker to Brazil, 2-1, the final score. Winning goal coming in the 95th minute by Gabriel Martinelli with just a minute left to play in stoppage time. Following his arrest in Florida, Detroit Lions cornerback Terrion Arnold was released on a $1 million bond, a few hours later released by the Detroit Lions. I'm Chris Perfett.
1: Action. Ladies and gentlemen, here we go. Put your hands together.
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3: 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What are you talking about?
1: It's your afternoon pick-me-ups. Yeah. Steve Covina.
4: Wait, what?
1: Rich Davis.
4: This is big time. It's big. It's huge.
1: It's Covino and Rich.
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7: This is it.
1: Here's Covino and Rich.
4: Wow! All right.
8: Hey!
4: Who's got World Cup fever? Hope you're having a Brazil sort of day. Team Canada sort of weekend, a Toy Story 5 sort of weekend. How about a Ja Morant sort of day? What the hell? Did you just hear Perfett? That's big news. The Grizzlies are trading two-time NBA All-Star Ja Morant for the Portland Trailblazers for Grant and Murray. Wow. That's big news, man. Big news in the NBA. Let's get into it a little bit. Any thoughts on that? 877-99 on Fox. Breaking news. Thank you, Perfect. And, of course, Danny G is here. Iowa Sam looking handsome today. We're Covino and Rich. This is Fox Sports Radio. Let the week begin.
8: Let me give everyone a point. Sophie Stunningham style.
4: Y'all, how?
9: Wow, you bend your wrist a little too well there, Rich.
8: How hot, how talented, how funny, how awesome is Sophie Cunningham?
4: She sort of owns social media.
8: I'll be honest, I'm going to go over later. I think I've narrowed it down to what I think the three funniest memes were.
4: I think that's the best point since Uncle Sam's as we head into 4th of July weekend.
8: You know, I saw a funny remix that I sent it to you where, you know, there's that funny video, love him or hate him, but like Trump sees a camera in the distance and he's like, you.
4: Funny, man.
8: And it had her and Internet and Trump wins. Going back and forth.
4: If you don't know what we're talking about, then you must have not opened your social media at all.
9: I was going to say the other big thing on social media over the weekend, Jazz Chisholm sitting on the infield dirt with spaghetti and Parmesan cheese.
8: Yeah, people have really taken Jazz eating on the field to a new level.
10: Pizza box. You posted that, Steve, didn't you?
4: I saw him with a whole grill set up and a chef's hat.
9: Yes.
4: At second base. And you know what? Say what you want. Since then, they've been stinking like Abe Lincoln as we head into 4th of July weekend.
9: Man,
8: my kid had a baseball tournament this weekend. And, you know, sometimes you have a couple hours in between the games. And like, what are we supposed to do? And everyone goes to a local diner or something and just get some food. They gave all the kids little dum-dum lollipops. And they took the field with them. And they have no clue. I'm like, a bunch of little Jazz Chisholms. And I realized in that moment, there should be no lollipops on a baseball
4: field. That's why you can't defend it. But it is a kid's game. But guess what? He's not a kid.
8: I know.
4: It's ridiculous.
8: That's what the internet was all about this weekend. Jazz Chisholm eating a buffet at second base.
4: I saw him with a whole sushi set up. Yeah, I've seen him at second base eating all kinds of cuisine. So, I mean, are we professionals? What's going on here? Now,
10: lean cuisine?
4: I saw him eating a...
8: The little apple dessert in the Lincoln.
4: What were the TZ TV dinners? Hungry Man.
9: Hungry Man
4: TV dinner.
8: What was the best dessert? Was it the little apple crisp thing in the middle? Or was it the brownie?
4: Oh, the brownie. That the hard brownie. Brownie.
10: Yeah.
4: It was supposed to be nice and soft. But it was always hard and crunchy.
8: Was that the last time everyone in the studio had Salisbury steak?
10: Probably.
4: Isn't it like Salisbury steak? Isn't it spelled not Sal's the way you said it?
10: Let's ask Peter Gabriel.
8: Yeah. Isn't it Salisbury steak?
4: Isn't there an I in there?
8: Do you think it's Salisbury steak?
4: I think there's an I
10: Salisbury.
4: In there. Yeah.
8: Are you fancy? Like Salisbury?
4: I gotta look it up now, but we all grew up on that Hungry Man TV dinner.
8: Is that just the sauce it's in?
4: I don't don't know, man. I have no idea.
8: Dude, I
4: that's the last time I cooked.
8: Listen, we grew up all the same where mom would make those chicken pot pies once in a while or some TV dinners. That was very 80s or 90s.
4: There is an eye in there, you big buffoon. Oh, this guy thinks it's Salisbury steak.
8: What do you think? You think anyone pronounces it Salisbury?
4: Yeah, but there's an eye. The way you said it, you leaned into it like your buddy Sal made it.
9: It says it's a meat dish originating in the U.S. made of a blend out of a blend of ground beef, other ingredients like chicken, pork, and pork leftovers.
4: It's Salisbury steak.
8: Salisbury, but I think no one. I think like you said, they sort of roll like Salisbury.
4: Yep. Salisbury. All right. So anyway,
8: what do you say, Sherbert?
4: What's Jazz Chisholm eating next Sherbert? On second base? That's what we want to know.
8: Sherbert. He's the guy that actually says Sherbet.
10: Sorbet.
8: Everyone has said their whole life Sherbert. But there's no R. But did you say sherbet?
4: No, I don't. But yeah. My mom does. So anyway, thank you guys for hanging out with us, Mom. Covino and Rich. What will Jazz be eating next? I guess we'll find out. Plus more Sophie Cunningham, Brandon Ayuk. We got Big Poppy stopping by. We got prizes to give away. Lots of stuff to get to. And we've already spent 6 minutes on Salisbury steak.
8: Hey, Sal.
4: But let's talk about John Morant for a minute. This is big.
8: Reactions. Does this...
4: By the way, you know my first shocker is... Okay,
8: I don't want to know.
4: It's not what you're thinking, pervert. John Morant.
8: Shocker.
4: Just off the top of the dome like Harry Mack. How many years has he been in the league now? That always baffles me, dude.
8: It feels like not a lot, but I'm going to say I'm going to do the contradiction. I'm going to say four.
9: I'm going to say six.
4: No. This is his seventh year, if I'm not mistaken. Yeah.
8: That just proves.
4: It's always so baffling to me because he still feels so new. Doesn't he feel like one of the younger guys waiting to develop?
8: Wasn't John the same draft class as Zion?
4: Yeah.
8: And you know what?
4: And we were at ESPN.
8: It goes with Covino's theory that COVID messed up your mental timing. Because if Zion was ripping through a shoe and him and Ja were in that same draft class, wasn't RJ Barrett in that class as well?
4: Yeah.
8: Yeah, so you know what?
4: I mean, as far as I remember, yes.
8: So, yeah, that's not yesterday.
4: Isn't that crazy? So that's the first takeaway. Like, dang.
8: I know what you're saying.
4: He's moving on.
8: In my mind, Ja entered the league, got in some trouble holding a gun at a strip club.
4: All the potential in the world.
8: And here we are like a year or so later, and you're telling me it's been 7 years.
10: He also has a thing with the teenage kid and was like threw a basketball at. You remember that?
8: Yes.
10: That?
8: Yeah.
9: The gun stuff's been going on for a couple of seasons, Rich.
4: And you heard Perfett.
10: He was in an IG story, right, with something.
4: Grizzlies are trading a two-time NBA All-Star, Ja Morant.
9: You know what's crazy, though? Morant averages 19.5 points per game. Guess how many points Jeremy Grant averages?
8: Is this one of those, the value doesn't seem like, at first you're like, Ja's the name, but Grant averages, I bet you, 20.
9: Almost, 18.8, like 19 points.
10: Hey.
9: So Jeremy Grant, very underrated.
4: And the Grizzlies have now traded all three of their former franchise cornerstones. So who's on the Grizzlies now? Besides the two guys we just mentioned.
9: Well, they just drafted Cameron Boozer.
4: Oh, okay.
8: Well, yeah Cam Boozer with pick number three will be him and Ja together could be the new foundation.
9: And they have Zach Edey.
8: So you got three.
10: And now you got Chris Murray out of Iowa.
8: Three cornerstones plus Sam's Iowa guy.
10: Oh, by the way.
7: Pop quiz, hot shot.
10: Do you guys remember the school he came out of? Ja Morant?
4: Ja Morant.
10: Mid-major.
4: Came out of. I can show you because
9: I can see it in my head.
10: The Racers. Racers.
9: Murray.
10: Bill Murray State.
8: Murray State. That's right.
10: Just a little trivia for you.
8: Hey, Sam. Good one.
10: Hey, thanks.
8: Good trivia.
10: Appreciate it.
8: Let me give you a trivia question.
4: But that's big news that coincides with other rumors that I do want to bring up, Rich.
8: Okay.
4: Look, I say spread love, not rumors.
8: I thought you used to say spread cheeks.
4: I was going to say that.
8: Oh,
4: but I didn't.
8: Okay, sorry.
4: There's a big rumor about the Big Four. Now, part one of the rumor is that Draymond Green said he'd take less, right? He already agreed to take less with Golden State. But the rumor is LeBron and AD creating the Big Four, LeBron, AD, Curry, and Green at Golden State, just to run it back for one more shot at a title. Which, when you say Big Four like that, if they're healthy... Now I think you got a little something to be excited about.
8: If it was
9: sponsored by Rascal Scooters.
4: I was going to say,
10: usually hover round.
4: I get it. We've seen things like this happen before. And
10: sponsored by
4: out.
10: Life Alert.
8: It's like a super group coming together. It's like, it's kind of cool, but not really.
9: It would be cool, I think, to see LeBron play with AD again. That part would be juicy.
8: LeBron, AD, Steph, and Draymond. Now,
4: but people are trying to make their move. They're trying to mix it up to I guess, counteract what's working in the NBA right now. How are they going to compete?
8: Well, everyone's so young and quick. Like, you know, what was our big takeaway, Danny G, of the postseason? That speed and youth really played a big factor, right?
9: Yep.
8: So knowing that speed and youth played such a big factor in this year's NBA playoffs, I get they're all future Hall of Famers, but when you talk about Draymond, Steph, LeBron, and AD all together, a grown man that loves basketball, excited about that team, to me feels like a 40-year-old mom excited to see the Backstreet Boys at the Sphere. Like, it's like, they're still great. They're going to put on a show, but I mean, come on.
4: I don't know how I feel about that.
10: Everybody.
4: It'd be cool to see.
8: Yeah.
4: You know what I thought when I read that? Like, I believe that they believe that they could pull it off.
8: Why wouldn't you just end with win?
9: They did. They picked Lindbergh out of Michigan. But I was listening to the draft coverage on my way home that day on SiriusXM's NBA channel. And they're like, even their draft pick is old. He was one of the older guys in the draft. He's 24.
4: Yeah, it never really works the way you want it to. And, of course, health will matter. And of all those players, I would worry about AD more than anybody. But that's the other rumor as we see these moves being made.
8: Can I
4: John Morant, that's big, man. Perfect. Thanks for that.
8: Can I force my Mets into a conversation like I always do?
4: Sure.
8: You know, a lot of times on paper, you're like, here's what happens, what fans do in all the majors, Danny G. Football, baseball, basketball, hot dog eating. Those are the four majors, right?
4: Speaking of, we'll be talking to Joey Chestnut this week on Friday, in fact. Mm-hmm. We'll be filling in on the first, second, and third for Dan Patrick. Make mental note of it. It's a holiday week, guys. Holiday!
8: That was called an alley-oop. I gave you that one.
10: Celebrate!
8: Chestnut, Friday. Can't wait. Love Joey. Going for title number 18. So of all the four majors, we always get caught up in the idea of this will work out, assuming they all have, like, relative career years, like,
4: and they all stay healthy.
8: Like my Mets, what a joke. It was, if Marcus Semien gets back to who he was, if Bo Bichette continues to be a star, if Lindor and Soto are all stars, if Brett Beatty turns the corner,
4: if everyone plays to their potential, which isn't the case.
8: Yeah, if Vientos gets back to where he was 2 years ago, and guess what happens? Most of the time, none of those things. So I love the idea just for the speculation and the fun to talk about it.
4: I think it all evens out because for every person that doesn't live up to their stats, to their averages, to their potential, there's always a surprise that exceeds it. There's always a guy you didn't expect.
8: I know what you're saying, but right? I've lived through too many teams where it's like, if they all stay healthy and have career years, it's going to be great. And I just think it sounds so fun to think of, yo, one last, let's run it one time.
4: Yes, sounds fun.
8: With guys that have been friends over the years that like playing together, AD, LeBron, Steph, and Draymond, like a power team from the 2010s, essentially.
4: Well, you know what? No matter what, you're selling a lot of tickets, and it's still a business. So I think even if you don't win, people are packing the arenas to see that because it might be the last time that you do.
9: Well, Curry is healthy again, and the pushback I would have, Rich, is LeBron, obviously not your usual old guy in the NBA.
8: He's not, and you're right about that. You can never say that.
4: And rejuvenated somewhere else, right? Anytime you're in a new city on a new team, you've got lots to prove. You want to show people
9: he doesn't even need rejuvenation.
4: No, he doesn't.
9: He looked like one of the youngsters on the Lakers court this past year.
4: I think just by default, though, you have a new energy about you, right? Because it's a new start. So yeah. I don't discount it, but it is a rumor that seems to have some legs. And the big story today, John Morant.
9: Yeah. And then the first piece is the Warriors are supposedly going to go after AD starting on June 30th.
4: I guess he's the first domino. So if we see that, if we see that, then you know there's a good shot of this happening.
8: And to tie it all together, my stupid Mets and the NBA, did you see OG throughout the first pitch to Jose Reyes?
4: Yeah, I wasn't impressed with it.
9: He brought a glove out.
8: I thought that was cool.
4: I like OG. I like his glove.
8: And I love how he said Jose Reyes is his favorite player. So Jose Reyes, of course, is like, yo, I'm down. Let's go.
4: But didn't he claim to have had baseball chops? Like, he was an all-around athlete who chose basketball.
8: right? Wasn't that the story that he was pretty good at everything? So when I saw him throw, I was like, what is that? That's how I throw lefty. Well, I'm a righty. Cove.
7: I have, as typical, I'm all over the place, but bear with me. Your thoughts, by the way, on Ja Morant, Portland, that's breaking news. Perfett let us know 15 minutes ago. Ja Morant, now a Portland Trailblazer. I saw someone say this, and it was some like athletes arguing and discussing this. So I'm curious what you think.
8: Okay.
7: It's not the tired, who's the best athlete, a hockey player, a baseball player, a football player, a basketball player. It's not who's the most athletic. It's not who's the best athlete. It's who can hang in every sport. And I heard someone make the argument that if you're a baseball player.
8: It was CC Sabathia.
7: Was it CC?
8: Yeah, P-Brain.
7: P-Brain Dickey?
8: Yeah, CC.
7: Oh, P-Brain.
8: Captain Crunch Sabathia. He stands 10 toes down, as the kids say. He stands and doubles down, as I say, on the fact that baseball players are the most well-rounded athletes. Not the best. Like, yeah. You could argue that NBA player is the most athletic.
7: Or even the endurance of a soccer player, as we watch a World Cup. But he's saying, if you played baseball as a kid, you could hold your own in anything.
8: And like, just based off debated. Of the, like, people were debating him on it.
7: Like, based off of baseball mechanics alone, a baseball player could shoot a basketball, throw a football, and never look silly. The best basketball player in the world could look like he's throwing with the wrong hand with a baseball.
8: Yeah.
7: And
8: I felt that way when I saw Anunoby, who clearly the guy had one of the greatest plays of the year. It might win an ESPY. Tip-in was insane.
7: You ever see like LeBron or someone try to swing a baseball bat?
8: But he can't throw.
7: If you can't swing a bat or throw a ball,
8: it looks funny.
7: It's
8: an interesting thing, I think, you know, because baseball is such a skill sport. It does prepare you for other things, like how to throw a spiral.
7: Yeah, I think mechanically, not athletically, but mechanically, a really good baseball player could probably hang in any sport.
8: And my final thought, Rich, speaking of the NBA rumors and this big Ja Morant deals, I don't think, Danny G, correct me if I'm wrong, because you're more of an NBA guy than anybody here, even though we all had Knicks fever, finals fever. It doesn't really shake up the West where you're like, oh, man, right? I mean, like, you're a Lakers guy. Are you worried about this?
9: I'm not worried about it as far as the standings necessarily. I think more so it's a lot of attention going back to the Warriors.
7: Okay. Attention to the Warriors, and let's not sleep on this Portland deal with Cameron Boozer, Ja Morant, Edie, and some of these guys.
8: That's what I meant when I said the West. Both of those things. I don't think either one of these things make that change anything as far as who's going to be dominant.
7: No, but I think that's a way better team now, no?
9: Oh, yeah. The Grizzlies have Boozer.
7: I'm sorry, Grizzly, but he'll be there. But I'm saying, my bad. The West is still San Antonio. It's still San Antonio and Oklahoma City.
9: Morant's now going to be the face of the Trailblazers, who are an interesting team because they have a new owner. We talked about that last NBA season because of all those cutbacks, the cheapness of the new owner.
7: Didn't he not want to even do something with a mascot?
9: He didn't even want to pay a new head coach $1 million.
8: You still got your Lakers, who are always competitive. And a healthy Luka coming back. You still got the Nuggets. And like Rich already said, you got your Spurs and the Thunder. Like, yeah, it makes things more interesting, but I don't think it's, as of now.
7: I mean, I guess it's
8: changing how we see it.
7: It's all about chemistry and different positions, Danny, and who could compete with a big man like.
8: And health, like
7: Wemby. Or, you know, like, how do you match up against Oklahoma City? You always have to worry in the NBA about how you match up against the elite teams, right? But if LeBron and Luka weren't going to get it done. Like, then you see, like, LeBron and someone else. I don't know. I just don't know who, like.
9: The rumor in Lakerland is they are going to go after Kessler, who they've been wanting forever, and he would be a nice piece next to Luka.
8: And Reeves, who got the big fat deal.
9: Yep.
8: All right. So, Ja Morant, congrats on the big move. That's a big move. He's going to Portland now. And then the other story of the weekend involves basketball, but it's the WNBA, the other big star of the WNBA. Is she the fever that everybody really loves? Sam, how do you feel about that? Sophie Cunningham and this point, honestly, this really is sweet.
11: She eats Arby's. She's hot and she eats Arby's.
8: She's kind of hot. And
7: kinda?
8: The way she talks about, like, the way she doubles down and the way she's confident enough to call out people like this, Like, it's kind of obnoxious and kind of hot.
7: She's kind of obnoxious, kind of beautiful, kind of talented, kind of awesome all around.
4: If someone was pointing at you like that, you want to throw down.
7: Have you seen the clip? I mean, you never trust anything with AI now, but I'm pretty sure it was true. Where did she not go from like homecoming queen to kicking for like her high school football team or something? Like, is that a true clip? Did you see this? I'm going to double check this, but I saw a clip.
9: Rich was dreaming about this.
4: I think Rich was.
7: Then I saw her. Yeah. She was laying next to me. And then I woke up and I was in a sea of marshmallows.
4: Was she doing Michael Jackson dance moves? I think it was AI, bro. I think what you saw was AI.
7: I don't know.
4: I never know what to believe. Right. So, you know, you said double check. You got a triple quadruple check, especially when you bring it to the radio. Absolutely. It's we're all fooled all the time. So I don't know. But that point, that point is a top. I got to say top five. Of our life.
7: Aha! You sons of bitches.
4: It was real?
7: I was right.
4: All right.
7: Sophie Cunningham, so the story. Professional WNBA basketball player for the Phoenix Mercury, making all the waves over the last couple of years for being not only gorgeous on the court, giving her a little sexy
4: we
7: point.
4: We get the point.
7: We get the point. Ooh.
11: We get the point.
7: Made headlines in high school.
4: Okay.
7: As a standout football kicker, and a clip has now made the rounds from Rockbridge High School in Columbia, Missouri, where she was the varsity team's kicker and was the prom queen, like the homecoming queen. So she goes to put on the sash and everything in football uniform.
4: I heard she didn't really win, but she intimidated the runner-up.
11: Yeah. I'll take that.
4: Yeah, she pointed at her and took it. That's what I heard.
11: I mean, all the women want to be with her. All the men want to be with her.
7: I think you had it right the first time. I think men and women in that world want to be with her.
11: That's badass, though.
4: I know this is a silly question, but is there a better point right now? I mean, physical point. I don't mean that in a pun or anything.
7: All right, first of all, we're going to go over the top. I think there's a top few memes, but that's a great question. Better point. I think back in the day when the late, great Hulk Hogan was hulking up,
4: oh, that's a good
7: remember,
4: one.
7: Remember, maybe he would shake. All right, ready, right? Yeah. I'll pull the Hogan. Hit me one last time.
4: Hogan's a good one.
7: One last time. I'm shaking. Hulk it up. You! Like he did the one point. Brother.
4: Uncle Sam. I mean, that's brother. Uncle Sam, famous, right?
7: The Hulkster.
4: I want you.
7: The Hulkster, when he was done hulking up, Uncle Sam.
4: Me in every picture with a celebrity.
7: Kavino points at everything.
4: I do.
7: You can be with a monument, a statue. Kavino points at everything.
4: Because I don't know what to do in a picture. It's like, yeah, I'm here with the... Here I am pointing. Here I am.
7: So
4: I'm right here.
7: Best points and your thoughts on Sophie Cunningham.
4: She's got to have a top five. I can't even imagine what the other two are.
7: You know what the best
4: part?
7: You
4: already named three of them.
7: You know what the other best part of that sequence was that you saw over the weekend? Not just the point. Did you see when the woman on the other team missed the free throws and she does a little backwards point at her and goes,
4: you know what, man? Oh. We're joking about it now, but I'm imagining that people are taking notes. So that adds for a lot of fire in the future, put it that way.
7: Well, I'll just say this. Sophie Cunningham, or Stunningham, as you want to say. National treasure. We'll go with some of the best memes and some funny ones from the weekend. Plus your thoughts on Ja Morant and the big moves in the NBA. And Brandon Ayuk, former 49er. That guy could beat it. Well, guess what? I don't know where he's going to go because I have a theory that no one is going to want this lunatic.
4: Even the Commanders are saying they're not interested.
7: So we'll get to all that and more right here. Kavino and Rich on Fox Sports Radio.
4: The Cup knockout round is now.
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10: This is Two Pros and a Cup of Joe.
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0: poster. They did not have Caitlin Clark on a promotional poster to celebrate 30 years. 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
7: Alert to prove Covino's theory that awful's the new awesome.
8: Oh, my theory is that you lean into awful. My theory is that Rich has the worst music taste ever.
7: I don't like the song. Just keeping people in the loop. This Bangladesh song is trending
8: everywhere. Keep me out of the loop. How about that?
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8: I will. Forever. By the way, I don't even listen to 90s rock, but I grew up on it, and I have a soft spot in my heart for it. 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
9: That freaking voodoo music.
8: What is it so I could be warned moving forward?
10: You'll see it everywhere on social media for some reason. Bangladesh.
11: If you watch the music, like, you get the allure of this. This guy is a ginger. He's got a lot of freckles. He's just cringy.
8: Let's hear it again. Yeah, it's bad. It's just
11: the way he looks at the camera.
8: Bangladesh.
11: It's just supposed to be cringy and, I guess, funny.
8: Coming in at number one on your Fourth of July weekend countdown.
11: Long, awkward pauses and staring.
8: Bangladesh. So look out for that, sweeping the nation. 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
12: Or do your best to avoid it.
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10: 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Now, when it comes to the Sophie Cunningham point,
8: it's second. I just Googled it. Second to Michelangelo's creation of Adam at the Sistine Chapel. Yeah, it's
10: I don't know.
8: It's actually number two after that It's climbing the ranks.
10: I'm looking at all our feedback. Best points ever. Hogan, when he's done hulking up.
13: Brother, you.
8: Uncle Sam is definitely
10: Uncle Sam. Three. Someone hit us up with, though he had a boxing glove out, what about Apollo Creed to Drago?
13: He didn't point. I want you.
8: He's like, I want you.
10: Yeah, but it's a glove.
8: I want you. He's basically doing the Uncle Sam, though.
10: What about one we all forgot?
13: Shooter.
10: Shooter McGavin.
8: Dude. That's so, a top.
10: So I think if you're going to make a Mount Rushmore, because everyone loves to do that.
12: What about Leonardo DiCaprio pointing at the TV?
8: Wow. I told you. I said top five because I knew there were some other
10: what about the
8: classics.
10: The Babe calling his shot.
8: Dude.
10: That's a point.
12: Supposedly.
8: Man,
12: supposedly.
8: That's a good one.
10: By the way, Danny.
8: That's a blurry point.
10: Danny,
8: though.
10: I think I like the Leo. Hogan, Sophie Cunningham, and Shooter McGavin.
8: Those Sophie Cunningham's is so legendary, though, because she didn't stop at just one. It just kept going.
10: It was like the instigation.
8: Yeah, and Danny G pointed out, too, it's the flick of the wrist. Yep. Oh, my goodness. It was such an in-your-face. And that's a meme or a GIF that's going to live with us for years to come.
10: Can I give you the few that I thought were the funniest?
8: Sure.
10: It's obviously the point of Sophie Cunningham, and it said they've isolated some of the best ones. How about my husband when another Amazon package arrives, but I told him I didn't order anything? How about Jesus to Judas when he asked who's going to betray him? How about my wife riding shotgun when someone hits her brakes a quarter mile up the road?
8: You know what? I feel like, let's just say whoever it is, the passenger princess in your car, is more likely to cause an accident than anything else. They're helping.
10: I'll give you one more. The Sophie Cunningham point. My wife, when the pots and pans are still soaking in the sink, when I told her I'd washed them the night before.
8: Legendary points.
10: Great points.
8: But that one's a really good one. It's up there. I say top five, and it doesn't hurt that she's good looking.
10: Any offensive lineman, when they say the D-line flinches on a hard count, Some good ones.
8: Mm-hmm.
10: When the table that ordered after you gets their food first.
8: No, when you see a sizzling fajita go across the restaurant, you're like,
12: I'm going to combine the two memes over the weekend and put sizzling fajitas next to Jazz Chisholm on the infield.
8: Oh, how about a little go Grease Lightning? How about Grease Lightning, bro? Go. Come on. It's pretty good. Travolta point, dude.
10: These are good ones.
8: How about you pointing at butt cheeks in the early 2000s? Rich was never discreet about it.
10: Yeah. Flight attendant, when your seat is slightly reclined when she told you to put them up?
12: In our YouTube chat, Manny Munoz says, Francis violently pointing at Pee-wee. You'll be sorry, Pee-wee.
8: Oh, that's
10: You'll
8: good
10: be
8: one.
10: Sorry, Pee-wee Herman.
8: That's a good one. How about when Ernie went in his pants and Sandler was like, goo!
10: Does he point there?
8: In my imagination, he's pointing that at his pants.
10: That was the big fun of the weekend. Sophie Cunningham. And of course, props to our friends up in Canada. They were the first to advance, correct? In the knockout rounds.
11: Yep.
10: Brazil. And Brazil is advanced. And by the way, Japan,
8: a lot of people were thinking upset just on their style of play and how good they've been, but Brazil pulled it out.
10: For those that don't know, and I don't expect you to, right? I mean, Danny, we can't all pretend that we're football experts every couple of years, right?
8: Yeah, but it's not hard to pick up on what's going on.
10: No, but I'm saying, just a reminder, though, that we are now in the knockout round, 32 teams. Now it's single elimination, done, out. We're narrowing it down, much like a March Madness bracket.
12: Yeah.
10: And if it's 0-0, nil-nil. I had to look this up, so I'll admit it. I was like...
12: Yeah, we looked this up last week.
10: I was like, is it one period, two periods? How's it go? It's 2 15-minute periods, but are both played out. Right. And then after that, if no one scores, they go to penalty kick. So, it's your 90 minutes plus extra time. And then after that, it's 15-15 shootout.
8: Can't wait. So enjoy the games. All good games today. Perfett has your updates. In fact, we get to his update in just a few minutes, but I want to let you know what's coming up. Aside from your feedback on Sophie Cunningham, again, we're streaming live at Covino and Rich FSR. We'll pull up the live chat because I can't even get my computer to turn on.
10: Aw, so sorry, bro.
8: I can't turn it on, Rich. You want to try rubbing this for me? Maybe it'll work if you do it.
10: No,
8: It's broke. It is. Something's wrong with it, but I'm trying to pull the live chat up. We're going to talk Brandon Ayuk, Rich's boy. People are saying the new AB of the NFL. So Brandon Ayuk and, of course, Big Poppy Trivia, baseball trivia, multiple choice, your chance to win some summer prize packs. If you want to play,
12: I have a feeling he's going to be getting in your face, bragging and boasting about the Red Sox.
8: Probably. The Yankees look terrible this weekend. 877-99 on Fox if you want to play next hour. Just stick around for that.
10: All right, let's go to Profet for an update. Chris, what's going on, my friend?
1: What up, Profet? All right, guys, we got quite a busy day in the association right now. As we led the hour with, Memphis Grizzlies are trading two-time NBA All-Star Ja Morant to the Portland Trail Blazers. The Blazers will be getting back Jeremy Grant and Chris Murray. Morant has only played in 79 games over three seasons due to injuries and off-the-court issues. Meanwhile, some options are being exercised or declined. More likely in this case, the Atlanta Hawks are declining Jonathan Kuminga's $24 million team option. He becomes a free agent. Cavs guard James Harden declined his option, but he's working on a long-term deal to stay in Cleveland. Andrew Wiggins, he's back with a new three-year deal on the Miami Heat. Upgrade your FIFA World Cup 2026 setup. 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Well, we're back from the half between Paraguay and Germany. Paraguay did get on the board. It is currently 1-0, 42nd minute in play right now, second half. And the winner will take on either the winner of France or Sweden on July 4th. Earlier, Japan fell in a heartbreaker to Brazil, 2-1 the final score, and that winning goal came in the 95th minute. This is how it sounded on Fox TV.
14: Tanaka's giving the ball away there. Bruno Guimarães. Oh, and here's a chance. Martinelli! Brazil have won it! They've stolen it right in the death!
1: They certainly did. There was 6 minutes of stoppage time. That goal came in the 95th minute. So you do the math. Winner, they wait the winner of Ivory Coast and Norway. And coming up later tonight at 9 p.m. Eastern, the Netherlands are taking on Morocco in the last part of the triple header for the round of 32 action. Following his arrest in Florida, Detroit Lions cornerback Terrion Arnold, he was released on bond after appearing before court. So too was he released by the Detroit Lions, who are moving on from their 2024 first round overall draft pick. And finally, first round of Wimbledon, Jannik Sinner advanced on 5 sets, Novak Djokovic advancing on 4. Back to Covino and Rich.
7: Thank you, Chris Perfett.
8: Thank you.
7: I have a question. When covering international sports, and of course the World Cup being one that we talk about the most, you know, every 4 years. Question for you. Really respectful or ridiculous when people throw one word with an accent in a sentence?
8: Like, by the way?
7: Yeah, or like even if you're, even if you're at a restaurant,
8: say it the way they say it, like Turkey, eh?
7: Like I'm saying, if you're at a restaurant and you or you're like, I'll have the
1: cacio e pepe.
7: I'll have the
1: taquitos. Cacio e pepe.
7: Cacio
1: e pepe.
7: Respectful, or do you think like silly when you try to do it with one word?
8: I think if your intent is trying to be respectful, then it's considered respectful.
7: Okay,
8: I think the intent is what matters here. Are you intending to be silly and facetious and make the people at the table laugh? Then it's disrespectful.
7: I'm saying even if your
8: intent is to say it the way that they say it, then
7: I'm saying if you're international traveling,
8: yeah,
7: and you know a little of the language,
8: yeah,
7: are you throwing an accent on?
8: Yeah, I think that's a sign of respect. Like I did my due diligence to try to come here prepared and respect your cultures and your languages. I recently went to Asia with people that did that, and they did their homework and due diligence, and it was received fondly. And if anything, I look like the schlub because I didn't know the basics.
7: You're like, konnichiwa.
8: Yeah.
11: I went to London once, but I went to an Italian restaurant in London, and I presumed that the waiter was Italian, and I was trying to be all fancy, and I didn't know how to say it, and I said, I'll have the gelato. And I thought it was like a soft G, like you might pronounce a J in Spanish. So I was like, I'll have the gelato. And he's like, the gelato. Yes, yes,
1: yes, yes,
11: yes, yes, yes.
7: It's just gelato, you idiot.
11: Gelato, yes, gelato, you idiot.
7: Thank you, Sam. All right, listen, we're gonna get to Brandon Ayuk. And this guy is a problem. I don't know who is going to want this mental case. We're going to get to Ayuk. We're going to get to Big Poppy trivia. I have thoughts.
8: Or is Ayuk just trolling everybody?
7: No, the guys are. Right. I got thoughts. Hang tight. More Covino and Rich right here on Fox Sports Radio.
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15: Rich Davis live.
7: I thought of like the worst idea possible.
15: Right now on YouTube. Just search Covino and Rich.
7: Let's talk about.
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15: 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Let them know.
0: NASCAR race day. 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

0: 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Hope you're having a John Morant sort of day, man. Big things afoot. Whose foot? I don't know. 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
0: And I refuse to read the play of the day, so go ahead. Go ahead, Rich. I refuse.
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3: Swing a line drive to right field, base hit, ball game over. The Red Sox have swept the Yankees. The final 5-4.
1: Four game sweep? Am I reading that right?
0: Pathetic.
1: Four game sweep?
0: They're just playing like ass.
1: Well,
0: straight buns.
1: That's courtesy of the Red Sox Radio Network, our Tire Rack play of the day. 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
0: 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And that puts the Tampa Bay Rays at first in the AL East, man. It's Les Miserables.
4: Yo, curse of the lollipop.
0: It is, dude. They've just been playing so bad, so flat. You know, it's just flat. And no fun
1: maybe
0: for this guy.
1: Maybe they just need a little nice little breakfast meeting at second base by Jess.
0: Maybe that's it. That's why I'm so fired up about Team Canada and Team Brazil today. I got to shift my focus elsewhere.
1: Did you see that the umpire cam where Jazz argued the check swing? Which, by the way, I agree was not a swing.
0: Yeah, he got booted, like Boots Ennis.
1: But when you see that umpire cam and Jazz in your face, like, coming at you, it's wild. So.
0: It is. All right, so, hey, speaking of getting the boot, big win this weekend for Tron Boots Ennis. Hope you enjoyed the fights. He obliterated Xander Zayas over the weekend. So some good fights, even a UFC fight night, lots of great soccer. And today, no exception. Perfect, we'll have your updates. And we got games to play as well. So big Poppy trivia coming up. But Rich, you already said it.
1: Yeah, you got
0: lots of things to say about Brandon Ayuk.
1: Lots of Ayuk stuff, but I do want to let everyone know that if you got little kiddos, just a heads up. Toy Story 5 lived up to every piece of hype that there ever was.
0: I heard you don't need little kiddos to like it.
1: I don't even think you need little kids to like it. It was arguably.
0: I think you should have a little kid if you're going to go see it, though.
1: Yeah, look, otherwise take a nephew or cousin or something.
0: Yeah, like there's got to be a kid in your life.
1: But let me tell you, Toy Story 5, and I'm not being a prisoner of the moment, it might have been my favorite of all five because we just watched all of them with the family this week. Danny, to like gear up. Last week, we watched the first four, my wife and I with our kids, and I thought 5 was heartfelt, funny. There was adult jokes in it. Like, everything about it, there's a new character, Smarty Pants, the voice of Conan O'Brien. Like, everything about it was fantastic.
5: How was the plot? Was it sophisticated?
1: The plot was really, it was
5: really
1: Sam,
5: good.
1: You would have loved it because it's all
5: I
1: about
5: like the Toy Story
1: it's
5: franchise.
1: All about,
5: yeah.
1: It's all about how kids are too obsessed with their tablets and not toys and imagination.
5: Okay. Yeah. All right.
4: So I like it had a good message to it.
1: Good message for the kiddos.
4: Although I didn't see the last half hour of the movie.
1: Yeah, Danny G, I feel so bad because that was like
0: you
1: the
0: got
1: best.
0: The boot like Jazz Chisholm?
4: Bro, Koa, he's 2.5. He loves Toy Story. So the first 35 minutes was like very entertaining to him. And after that, he started like shouting out family members' names in the theater.
0: He started getting disruptive.
4: You heard his feet.
0: I heard he started doing tarps off in the middle of the movie. Is that
4: he
0: true?
4: He took the straw out of his sister's water cup and flung it on the lady's head that was sitting directly in front of him.
1: Was the cue? Was that the cue? Was that the cue to like,
4: and so I see Brenda stand up and whisk him out of the theater, the lobby.
0: He's excited for the movie.
4: Yeah.
0: You know what, though? I commend Danny for making that move and saying, you know what? Let's get this kid out of here.
1: Yeah, give it a shot. But then realize when it's time to move.
0: Exactly. Because too many people don't know when, you know, you're being disruptive.
1: Well, if you want to see a great sports highlight from over the weekend that had nothing to do with World Cup or MLB or anything, if you go to my Instagram, at Rich Davis, did you see my six-year-old son's bomb?
4: That was so cool. The way he ran into your arms afterwards.
0: Dude, your son is getting an all-star vote in the MLB from me.
1: Let me tell you, honestly.
0: He's getting a write-in vote from this
1: guy. Not to sound corny, but it was like the proudest, most memorable dad sports moment I've had so far. At Rich Davis,
0: he hit
1: you
0: a bomb.
1: It really, for a six-year-old, it was a bomb. He's the littlest kid on the team.
0: He's tiny. He's like a walking, running helmet.
5: MLB in this sense stands for monstrous little boy.
1: Yeah, honestly, you can check that out at Rich Davis. And let me give everyone one more heads up. We watch Rookie of the Year. It stands up with the kiddos. We watched that recently, and I forgot that's where Pitcher's Got a Big Butt came from. Pitcher's got a big butt.
4: Yeah, that's streaming on Netflix right now. Yeah,
0: from American Pie, right?
1: I saw that. Yeah, of course. Great movie. So, hey, we got more Covino Rich. And don't worry, I go off on the miserable, lame Brandon Ayuk next. We
0: are Real quick, NASCAR, race day, driver gets glory, right? But the pit crew, 9 seconds, four tires, the track personnel, the engineers, half those people are veterans and military family members, and you've never heard their names.
1: That's why Vet the Vote launched Unsung Heroes' new campaign, honoring the VMF behind the scenes in sports and honoring those who keep serving as poll workers in their own communities. 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
0: So much trolling when it comes to Caitlin Clark. 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
15: We're in the 66th minute between Germany and Paraguay. Just 12 minutes ago, Germany equalized.
18: Switch that in. Kai Havertz to the rescue. It's what they've been craving. But it comes as a mighty relief for Germany.
15: 1-1 currently in the 66th minute. Even across the board, winner takes on either France or Sweden on July 4th. Earlier, Japan fell in a heartbreaker to Brazil, 2-1. The final score, the 95th minute score by Gabriel Martinelli being the difference for Brazil. They'll take on the winner of Ivory Coast or Norway. According to multiple sources, Memphis Grizzlies star

0: Ja Morant is being traded to the Portland Trail Blazers. The Blazers are getting back Jeremy Grant and Chris Murray. The Atlanta Hawks are declining Jonathan Kuminga's $24 million team option, making him a free agent. I'm Christopher Fett.
1: This is Covino and Rich.
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1: It has everything. 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
10: All right.
11: Hey.
10: Hell yeah. World Cup week, some big games, lots of good highlights. Profess got you posted. We're watching. We're watching here in the studio.
12: The Germans.
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14: Yeah, speaking of Germans, they tied up Paraguay.
12: The Germans.
13: With the equalizer.
10: And they be rocking out with CNR on FSR. Of course, you got the Vatos Locos playing tomorrow. Orale! USA all day on Thursday, right? And I like Manny Munoz's idea. On Thursday, we'll be filling in for Dan Patrick. Heading into 4th of July weekend, the 1st, 2nd, and 3rd. Make mental note of that. He goes, we should all have TV dinners and Salisbury steak. Some Hungry Man TV dinners.
14: I learned that today.
10: Celebrate America.
14: I learned today that we all had Salisbury steak. I always said it was Salisbury.
10: Well, you really leaned into the Salisbury, and I said, there's an I in there, and you said, no, and I was right.
14: Just another thing we said wrong as a kid. But it's our parents' fault.
10: No. I don't think you pronounce it necessarily wrong, but you pronounce it without any sort of I at
0: it's
10: all. Like you really lean into the sound.
0: Worcester sauce or like Lice. You don't say Leicester, you say Lester.
10: Oh, you don't say Worcestershire?
0: Worcestershire.
14: Well, I thought the other one was how every human being on planet Earth in the 80s and 90s said sherbet. And it's actually sherbet. So it's just a Salisbury.
10: Well, we should do something American on Thursday. Maybe we come in with good American breakfast or something.
14: Listen, I don't want to be gross. I really don't want to be gross. But I thought about this. We're going to have Joey Chestnut on the show on Friday.
10: We have a little hot dog weenies on standby. Like,
15: he was texting with me this morning and confirmed 10 a.m. Eastern on Friday. He said, I love hanging out with the Covino and Rich show.
10: Does he sign every text with a little hot dog at the end of it?
15: It's weird. It says after his he has a name tag and it says goat.
14: Is that a hot dog emoji?
10: hot dog and a goat.
14: It's weird. Is he eating eggplants?
10: But he's pumped, right?
15: But on Friday morning, he's going to join us via Zoom, and it's right before he goes to the weigh-in.
14: Oh, that's
15: sweet.
14: Which is cool. So we'll talk to Joey Chestnut as he goes for title number 18. But I'm not sure to be gross. I'm not sure to be fat guy radio, but do you think you could, I'm not saying 70, but he does 70-ish hot dogs in 10 minutes. Do you think you could do like 10 Smokies in 10 minutes. Like, I mean, yes, probably. But
15: yeah.
14: All right, in 10 minutes, realistically, I'm not bringing the grill in here, but, or should we? Do you think you could do 10 hot dogs in 10 minutes?
10: I just don't want to hate myself to prove a point. Yeah. So I'm going to say, yes, I can.
0: Can you eat 10 hot dogs in a day, period?
14: I think you could eat 10 hot dogs in 10 minutes.
0: 10 minutes?
14: No, you're right.
0: Eight? I'd perish if I tried to eat 10 hot dogs.
14: For real, honestly, think about it. You're at my house for a barbecue. We're sitting in the yard. And I'm grilling up some dogs. Mm-hmm. And I say, Danny, you want a hot dog? Sure. Picture that hot dog. Can you eat 10 of those?
10: I can't. No way.
15: No. I'd say
14: 5 in 10 minutes?
15: Could do
10: 5, yeah.
15: Maybe 4 in the first half of the day and 4 in the second half later in the day.
14: I'm talking like
15: just a 10-minute period.
10: If my life depended on it, maybe. No. But I don't know.
14: You're not the paint cave.
15: I think you'd be vomiting by number 8.
3: So it's a bun, but are you going to have like sauerkraut and relish?
14: You could put any fixings you want.
3: Ketchup, mustard,
14: or
3: onions.
14: Plain. You could do his gross trick of dipping it in the water.
15: Yeah. Now, without the bun, Rich, you'd probably have better odds, of course. Yeah, because that water just bloats you up.
14: I think I could be way off. To quote Jim Carrey, I was way off. I really do think most grown men could at least have 5 hot dogs, right? In 10 minutes. That's like saying every 2 minutes, a hot dog for 10 minutes. Like Steele and Stockton saying, guys, you're off 3 to 4 tops in 10 minutes. Three to four tops.
3: You're going to slow down after like the second or third one.
14: But there have been times I'm really hungry where I'll house a hot dog.
15: Two of them.
14: I'll house a hot dog in like a minute.
15: And then Rich, I could see you.
14: Some of those wings got girth.
15: I think Rich could eat 4 of them in probably a 5-minute situation. Rich, if you're hungry, because we've sat down with you before at Waffle House and Rich was hungry. He ate like three breakfasts.
14: He inhales them. He deep throats.
15: Yeah, and we were just starting on our first breakfast.
14: I know. Is it weird Camino always goes for the girthiest hot dog?
4: I wasn't even joking or being funny. It depends. Some hot dogs are easier to eat.
14: As our buddy Rob Parker loves to say, those East Coast, like the hot dog vendors in New York, what is it, Sabret?
4: Yeah.
14: The Sabret hot dogs, those are like a thinner...
4: Yeah, you could do those.
14: Like a little crunch to them, you know?
4: Yeah, I kind of miss those beat out here on the West Coast. So anyway, we're thinking fat guy because we're heading into a holiday weekend. Listen out for Joey Chestnut on our show on Friday. We'll get you ready for 4th of July weekend. But again, mental note, on the 1st, 2nd, and 3rd, we're in for Dan Patrick early in the morning. We're the Messi of Fox Sports Radio, the Dan Patrick hat trick, and then we're on again on the 7th. So don't miss us too much, and you can catch everything on the podcast at Covino and Rich on YouTube, Covino and Rich FSR. And let's continue, man. While we were
14: telling people about the FIFA World Cup, I did find out why our buddy Rob Baker, who's down in San Antonio, which I'll be down there, excuse me, for a few days during the 4th of July because nothing's more America than Texas. Rob hit us up and he goes, you guys know the reason why they have 2 15-minute halves in extra time instead of just one? Because a lot of times wind... weather, sun, all these things, the environment plays a factor more than you would think in soccer. So you want to give each team that opportunity in each direction. So to just have one overtime period where it's not split up would and could be a disadvantage to one team. So
4: I'll tell you what, man, I think that soccer's doing a great job of really, well, in the fact that it's here in our homeland, I think it's really changing our perception for the casual fan, like really bringing the excitement. And not only the fact that it's here, but the stars that we want to see do well
14: stars.
4: Are really bringing it. Yeah. And that's why, well, Ronaldo, I mean, Portugal didn't score anything at all this weekend, but still he's been playing big. Messi, Mbappe, all the big name guys that we know are showing us why they're big names, and that always adds to it.
14: No doubt.
4: So it's been great to watch. We'll keep you posted and enjoy the FIFA excitement.
14: I think another cool takeaway from the World Cup is that we are being reminded that politics on both extremes, extreme right and extreme left, make us forget sometimes that we do live in a pretty cool place.
4: Dude, all extremes, even Gary Cherone.
14: And I think we're being reminded that the United States has some pretty cool things about it. So
4: yeah, in fact, let me shamelessly promote something before we get into your boy, Brandon Ayuk. We talk about how the World Cup is healing the world, making it a better place.
14: For you and for me.
4: And the entire human race. We talk about this in depth and a lot of fun on Overpromised, which is our bonus podcast. You could watch it, you could listen to it, you could stream it, but it's things that we don't have time for here on this show. So we have a bonus show called Overpromise, about 20-something minutes, and it's available on our YouTube page at Covino and Rich FSR. We go into that more in depth about how it's just really healing the world and bringing people together in a way we haven't seen in a long time.
14: Now, see, I'm looking at our feedback. C.S. Rennick said, guys, come on, don't let people confuse you. Grown men like us could do 10 hot dogs in 10 minutes if you needed to.
4: That's what I said. If my life depended on it.
14: And, you know, our buddy Mercer, who he's like a guy almost is on competitive eating level. He said he's done 16 in 10 minutes in a local contest once.
4: He's also pretty next level. So if your life depended on it, you'd hate yourself and want to die.
14: He said.
4: But yeah, 10, I think, is doable. But you might have a brush with death. You're going to have a hard time.
14: Well, you know, just to put it in perspective, he said that there are qualifiers. I know this sounds ridiculous. For the hot dog eating contest, he said there was a Nathan's qualifier in Ohio last year, and his 16 and a half hot dogs was 4th place. So, like, you would think most, like, probably guys can't eat as many as they think. But how many do you think you could eat in 10 minutes? Contemplate that. But now it's time for Brandon Ayuk, who, I mean, at first, I was like, wait, this can't be serious, right? Because he had been silent for a year. Danny, as a diehard Niners fan, I'm on every 49ers fan page.
15: You were doing your best to ignore this guy for the longest time.
14: And I was like, all right, the injury that never healed, but then it's like, whoa, wait, now is it not the injury? He just doesn't want to play for the Niners. And there was just this cloud of confusion surrounding Brandon Ayuk last year. I'm very well versed on this as a diehard Niners fan. Every fan page, every team page, everything, there was never a clear answer as to, well, where's Ayuk? Is he coming back? Oh, can he come back? Wait, he might be able to, but he's not going to play. Wait, the Niners don't want him to play, or he doesn't want to play. There was never a very clear reason as to what is going on with Brandon Ayuk. And as you remember, anytime we brought it up, there was no one, even the Adam Schefters of the world, had no real clear answer as to what's going on.
15: At first, it was a contract dispute, but then I thought they fixed the contract.
14: They paid him more, like more than most receivers. He was a top five paid receiver in the National Football League. And then he breaks his silence in some gibberish social media post where he's talking about how he wants to be on the Commanders.
7: And if I'm crazy or if I'm capping, so them boys cut me today. And I'll sign with the Commanders tomorrow. And we'll see who capping.
4: Yeah, but now, since he keeps speaking out, not even the Commanders want him after his social media outburst, because he just keeps saying foolish things all over social media. And people are saying, is he the new Antonio Brown?
14: Well, let me take you through the progression. Then this guy talks about how he fired his agent and how there's this big discrepancy that his agent is also John Lynch's agent and more Ayuk.
7: I do not have an agent. I terminated my SRA with my previous agent through the NFLPA last year in November.
14: Talking about how John Lynch is showing up at his house?
7: General manager gonna pull up to my house. Oh, weirdo. Like, bro, don't pull up to my house, uninvited boy. But I knew his ass was gonna do it. So I'm looking at my camera, my front door camera. I see a big old white boy, white man, former NFL safety. And I'm like, oh, hell no. And I know my wife is about to be back home soon. So I had to call my wife and say, it's a big ass white man at the house. I don't know what he's doing over there. He was not invited. Creepy.
14: No, hold on. Now you can stop it there. It's his GM who negotiated one of the richest wide receiver deals.
15: Wait, what color
14: ever.
15: Is his GM?
14: Yeah, big white guy.
15: I don't think he mentioned.
11: You know, that's got to be racist.
14: The GM who, well, first of all, shares an agent with him, so you could argue that that was advantageous in a way. Ayuk just sounds like he's lost his marbles. And is it really that weird when the 49ers are touted? Danny G, not inaccurate, the 49ers are touted a very family friendly. They always get high ranks with how they treat the families
4: and the wives.
14: And think about how the wives are friends.
3: Yeah,
14: and
3: I'm going to show up at your house. I'm going to talk to you face to face.
14: That's not crazy.
4: Although I think it sounds ungrateful and not crazy, like you said, Rich, because this guy worked out tons of money for this dude. If it's not someone he's used to seeing at his house, like he only knows in a business sense, it is interesting. Like, imagine if we saw our boss just walking up to our house. I'm not making any exceptions for how he said that.
14: Yeah.
4: I'm just saying it is like out of context. Oh, imagine if our big boss was on your ring cam.
15: What color?
4: You know, our big white one.
14: Oh, yeah, our big white boss.
4: You know, he looks like Dan Marino a little bit. What if he was like on your ring doorbell? You're like, what the hell is he?
14: My man.
4: And even though we love him, like I've never seen him at my house. So I'd be like, what the hell is he doing here? So I'm just throwing it out there.
15: I have some business to discuss.
4: Hey, my man. I'd be like, what the hell?
14: And by the way, he goes on to call.
15: I love your third rails out here.
4: Even any of our bosses, I'd be like, what the hell's going on?
14: My Brandon Ayuk confusion continues because he calls Kyle Shanahan a boy with the temperament of an effing toddler.
4: Yeah.
14: So he's saying that
4: I'm not defending any of it. I'm just saying I'm adding a little fun to what he's saying.
14: He said that John Lynch is effing creepy.
4: Yeah.
14: Big white boy showing up on his doorstep. Kyle Shanahan has the temperament of an effing toddler. He wants to go play on the Commanders. Did Brandon Ayuk not check that Commander GM Adam Peters is super tight with Lynch and Shanahan.
4: Maybe those radioactive waves are getting to him.
14: At the practice facility?
4: Yeah, maybe they're getting to the dome.
14: So let me ask you this. A talented guy like Ayuk, because you can't take anything away from his on-field skill set. Your team taking a chance on a guy with a temperament like this? If you're a GM or an owner.
4: Is it a temperament or is it more than that? Now, I don't want to put words in people's mouth, but someone hit us up, C.S. Rennick, said that one of the hosts here on Fox Sports Radio insinuated that his behavior sounded suspect of, you know, something a little more. Put it that way. Like something's not right.
14: 4 years, $120 million. I think for what he's shown on the field, that's a very fair deal. He is not a Justin Jefferson. He is not that elite level guy, but he's really good. Your team taking a chance? You want to absorb that money? You want to make a deal, a trade? You want to pick him up? Is your team... Listen, I know he did nothing legally wrong, but teams stay away from players sometimes. Like Trevor Bauer never did anything illegal in the court of law. He was innocent, and no team will touch him. There have been wide receivers in the past, the TOs of the world, who looked like they were ready to get back out there, but they were deemed like, yeah, that's a lot to deal with.
4: He was one of the first I remember that. You assumed he could still play, but it just wasn't worth it.
14: Are you thinking Brandon Ayuk? And by the way, just so you know, I was always the guy that was like, yeah, man, talent supersedes this. It's like the hot chick theory. If a girl's hot enough, you'll deal with some crap. And I thought Antonio Brown was always worth the chance. When he signed with the Bucks and, you know, was with Tom Brady for that year, I remember thinking like, yeah, it's worth it. It's Antonio Brown. Let's see what happens. Is Ayuk worth it to you?
15: I mean, the 49ers can technically keep his rights
14: and just
15: sit him there.
14: Some are saying, Danny, you sent me something that there's some insiders in the NFL that think there's a shot that he doesn't play in the NFL again. Like if he sits out, that's
4: the speculation. Yeah.
15: Yeah. It's
4: that might be heading that way.
15: It's not out of the realm of possibility that Brandon Ayuk has played his last NFL snap, according to Matt Maiocco. He believes it's a strong possibility that no team, even the Commanders, will want Ayuk after his social media outbursts.
14: It's like, listen, if a radio or podcast host went off the rails and started cursing and yelling about management, would another radio company pick up that guy quickly? Again, it's
4: not quickly. Not, I don't know. I think it says a lot. Look, social media could be used for good and for bad. Meaning we've seen people use social media as great PR, a great way to avoid a PR firm and just be personable and likable. But on the flip side, it also exposes too much. It's a constant reminder to me, like some people need to shut up and get off social media. Some people in our government and some people in sports. And it's a reminder too that there's so many people from our past that we would have had totally different ideas about who they were and how they were perceived if they had access to what celebrities and athletes have access to today.
14: Kavino, Jeremy Fowler went on social media and said, NFL front offices are very skeptical. And here's what he said. It seems like Ayuk is, quote, lighting money on fire. Every time he puts out an Instagram video or anything, the guy's just burning money. Because the guy is a dude that could make 30, 40. If he even restructured, maybe a team would give him more. I don't know how he gets out of this Niners deal.
4: His value goes down because he's showing to be unstable a little bit. So why would, if you're investing millions and millions of dollars, you know, they're not just players, they're people. You're investing this in their character as a person. He's losing value by doing this. So again, using PR to work against him. This is bad publicity.
14: You know,
4: this is not, so when they say, you know what, all publicity is good publicity, it really isn't, because he's losing value here.
14: You know how a lot of women.
4: Remember that.
14: You know how a lot of women and men listen to that Mel Robbins, who has a very popular podcast. I saw a clip of her saying that the number one asset people could have in any workplace, it could be sports, politics, you could be working at a doctor, dentist office or an office, is if you are just an easy, good mood, pleasant person to be around, you'd be amazed how far that takes you. Because so many people are problematic and so many people come to the table with a bad mood. Like their default is bad mood. So just simply being in a good mood or even faking the funk, like being positive and being friendly to be around get you further than you think.
4: All right, we worked with a guy named Rude Jude. He was rude to everybody. He made some good money.
14: Hey, that was just a thing.
4: Bad Mood Johnson, he got fired real quick.
14: But think about all the people.
4: No, Bad Mood Jackson. Remember that guy in the morning?
14: Yeah.
4: Bad Mood Stop Jackson? Yeah, he didn't last long.
14: Jokes like that won't let you last long.
4: Hey, we work in radio. Oh, everybody's got nicknames.
15: Look at the time. It's time for Big Poppy.
14: Your thoughts, though, on
4: So what do you think, though? What do you... Forget about...
14: I told you. I think this guy is toast.
4: And Stilo's and Henry Gomez's thoughts. I want to know, you as the resident 49ers, do you want him back?
14: Do you see him as a commander? I think that the 49ers couldn't get anything back for him when it seemed like that was an idea.
4: Yeah.
14: I don't want to see...
15: Give him his way and cut him, though?
14: Yeah, no, that's what I'm saying. So I feel like if you're not going to really get what you want, let him just sit around, and he's not going to collect all the money you get. He doesn't... That's all I'll guarantee.
15: Yeah, they voided the guaranteed money.
4: I think when you start seeing people act a little...
14: I think he's toast.
4: Act different.
14: Toast.
4: And act a little like... what's the word I'm thinking of? They're just not... Something's not right. Like, believe them. And maybe suggest that he...
15: When they become unhinged?
4: Yeah, like there's something more going on.
14: I know what you're saying, but remember Antonio Brown?
4: You could also be kind, too, because I don't... You don't know what's going on.
14: Remember AB's like, yo, I don't got CTE. He insisted like we were all out of it.
4: Yeah, and then you see like there's no way that this guy's right.
14: It's also insulting to insinuate someone has CTE just because they're thinking different than you.
4: When someone's acting a little off the wall and they're not Michael Jackson... I think there might be some truth to something else is going on. I mean, you got to keep that in mind. I'm not saying that that's a fact. I'm saying that's something to factor in. I'll give you an example. There's people that ramble to me. I'm a radio guy, and they ramble. You know what I always find out? Something was going on. Like something at home, something with the bottle, something that they were medicated on. Something was going on. When someone's acting funny, there's probably a reason.
14: Maybe
4: that reason is to be like, you know, let go of everything.
14: I don't know. Let me take you behind the velvet rope, as Camino just insinuated.
4: I'm just telling you what I've learned from behaviors we've seen on through social media.
14: Camino's right.
4: Through former athletes, through people we know.
14: There have been times where Camino and I will get a message from someone that's like really rude. A listener or an old coworker or something.
4: You seem unhinged.
14: Did you see what John sent us? Some message like being all rude to us. And I was like, yeah, I thought we were cool with that guy.
4: Or it's jibber jabber.
14: Yeah, and then like, no joke, Danny, a month later, we'll get a message like, sorry, man, I was going through some stuff and I was drinking and I was drinking. I'm sorry and I'm clean now. And
4: dude, a lot of times. So often. Yeah. Like, you never know what people are going through. So, yeah, take it for what it could be. You know, you don't need to be mean about it, but I wouldn't want to touch this guy right now.
14: Well, now they're saying the latest I'm looking on social media, he's throwing more blame on the agent now. Jeez Louise. So, right. Hey, listen, more Camino and Rich. And we play Big Poppy trivia next.
4: You know
14: next.
4: What, though, Rich? But I wish him the best.
14: I wish everyone the best. Yep. I don't wish harm on anyone. But the Aiyuk latest, though, he said he would sign with the Commanders. They don't want him, and he's blaming everything on the agent. All right, Big Poppy, you want to win a CNR grilling apron, some summer goodies. It's simple baseball trivia. You don't have to be a baseball genius. You don't need to be Tim Kurkjian or someone of that caliber.
4: Lester Olney.
14: Yeah. This is simple stuff. We'll play next.
4: You don't need to be Jeff Passan to win this game.
14: 877-99 on Fox. More Camino and Rich next.
4: The Cup knockout round is now.
14: Oh, there it is.
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14: 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We have now been told the Lakers have no intention of keeping DeAndre Ayton. 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What went wrong? 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
14: 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We have now been told the Lakers have no intention of keeping DeAndre Ayton. It was only 1 year. 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
1: You know who's off the wall? 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Nothing good about that guy right now. Covino and Rich, the most off-the-wall show on Fox Sports Radio. We're the party people night and day. Living crazy? 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Steve Covino, Rich Davis.
2: Who are you trying to get crazy with, Izzy?
1: That's even more discouraging. That no one in Brendan Ayuk's life is probably telling him, like, yeah, let me chill out a little bit.
2: Yeah. No, seriously, man. Who's guiding this dude? Or maybe he has a plan. Maybe he's all part of a bigger plan. I'm hoping for good things. That's Danny G, our producer. We got Iowa Sam here. We got Big Poppy on standby. I saw him in the hallway. Remember, we're live from Fox Sports Radio. 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
8: All right. 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
3: Hey, Poppy.
6: Hey, you guys talk about the hot dog. Yes. Hey, Big Poppy have 40. 40 hot dogs.
3: 14.
6: Wow. No, 40.
3: Oh, 40.
6: Yeah, wow. They mini.
8: I'm sure you're hyped about your Red Sox.
6: Hey, the Yankee Lou.
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6: Hey, by the way, yeah. Very good to be here. Hey, Iowa Sam, good to see you.
9: Hey, Big Poppy.
6: Hey, who that? Oh, hey, perfect.
8: Right. Yeah, let's meet the contestants. That is two-time winner Rich Davis sitting next to you.
6: He looked like Woody from Toy Story.
8: Yeah, you mentioned that.
3: Shut up.
6: It's Woody.
8: In for two-time winner Dan Beyer, Chris Perfett is filling in today.
6: Hey, by the way, Danny
8: That's
6: G.
8: Right. Yes, sir.
6: Woody, I think you would.
3: Oh, jeez.
8: Let's go to the studio lines to find out who's going to play for a new CNR prize pack. Jeffrey in Port Charlotte, Florida was the first.
6: Hey, Jeffrey, good to see you, man.
10: Hey, good to be on.
6: Hey, very happy to be here.
8: Jeffrey, what do you do for a living there in Port Charlotte?
10: I am a math teacher, middle school math teacher.
3: Nice. Oh,
8: very cool. All right, here are the rules for Big Poppy Trivia. The first contestant with two correct answers is the champ. If there's a tie, we have a tiebreaker question. Your name is your buzzer, but you got to wait until all three possible answers are read. If there's two wrong answers in a row, we move on to the next question. Are you ready? Play ball.
6: Let's go.
10: Yep.
6: Hey, very happy to be here. I could be here, Big Poppy. In the modern era, who was the first player to hit four home runs in a single game?
3: Oh.
6: Four home runs in a single game. Yeah.
8: We heard you.
6: A, Lou Gehrig. B, how you say, Bob Horney?
8: Horner.
6: Oh, Bob
3: Horney. Not Horney.
6: No, Bob Horney.
9: Come on, Big Poppy. Come on.
6: A, Big Poppy. Or C, Willie May.
8: All right, so Gehrig, Horner, or May.
6: That's what I say.
3: Rich. We go, Bob Horney.
8: No.
3: Oh, Horney.
8: You're wrong.
6: No Big Poppy on
8: Jeffrey buzzed in.
3: Yeah, get a guess there, bud.
10: I think this is Gehrig.
8: And I think you're right.
6: You could be him, June 3rd, 1932. He first player to hit four home runs in a single game.
8: All right, Jeff, halfway to one of the CNR summer grilling aprons. We go to round two.
6: Okay. Yo, Jeff, you my dog. Round two, which MLB player is the only one to hit two grand slams in a single inning?
8: Ooh.
3: I know the answer to this.
6: A, Ken Griffey Jr., B, Cecil Fielder, or C, Fernando Tatis Sr.?
3: Rich. Unless I was giving him a beat. That would be Fernando Tatis.
8: Boom. Rich two on grand, the board.
3: Two grand salamis. What a game that.
1: Hey, yeah. I had two grand slam at Denny's. That's,
8: yeah, happened at Dodger Stadium in the late 90s.
1: Hey, that's right, 1999.
3: Wow.
8: All right, so Jeff and Rich both on the board as we go to round three.
1: Okay, I could be he, Big Papi. Hey, Danny G, good to see you, my dog.
8: Nice to see you, too.
1: Hey, what was I once quoted saying about accountability?
3: About what?
1: Accountability.
3: Oh, accountability. All right.
1: That's right. Woody.
3: Shut up.
1: Hey, I'm hard on myself, and I go through a mental checklist of what I need to do better for my team to do better.
8: Okay.
1: B, we couldn't keep up with the Yankees one season, and I blame Nomar, and you saw how he won everything after he was traded. Or C, you don't play for the fans or the media. You play for the person in the mirror and the 25 guy next to you, like Pee-wee. You know my second baseman,
8: yeah,
1: Pee-wee.
8: The like Pee-wee part's not
1: Manny Ramirez.
8: Jeffrey for the win.
10: That last one sounded great to me.
8: C is the right call by Jeff.
1: You go with me,
8: Booyah.
1: Man. You go with me. You don't play for the fans or the media. You play for the person in the mirror and the 25 guy next to you. And hey, Jeff, you play, you win. That's
8: you
1: it.
8: You did win the game. Jeffrey,
1: that's right.
8: In Florida, we will be mailing out one of the new CNR prize packs to you.
10: Appreciate you guys. Love your show.
1: Hey, I love you. You better go. Hey, you go with me, man.
8: Thank you, Poppy. Thank you for coming in every week.
1: Hey, you my dog, Danny G. Hey, and remember, the Yankee lose. The Yankee lose.
9: Thanks, Poppy. Great to see you, Poppy.
1: Hey, later, Sam.
3: Hey, later. Love later, Big Poppy trivia.
2: Poppy's great.
9: Where you been, Kavino?
2: And Poppy really brings the energy.
3: Big Poppy's saying I look like Woody. You know what Big Poppy looks like? In fact, there was a woman on an 80s TV show. Who am I thinking?
2: Florida from
3: Florida
2: Good Times?
3: From Good Times.
2: Yeah.
3: Do you feel like Big Poppy looks like Florida from Good Times?
2: I'm telling him you said that.
3: Don't you dare. All right, listen, let's go to our buddy and yours, Prophet, for an update. What's up, Chris?
5: Well, speaking of those Yankees, they are looking to get off of their losing streak. You're getting swept by the Boston Red Sox this week, 7 o'clock Eastern, taking on the Tigers. They've already given up the lead in the AL East to the Tampa Bay Rays, so sure, Poppy is happy about that.
3: Yeah,
2: they look so flat, so bad.
5: Oh,
2: when
5: man.
2: They showed any signs of life yesterday, they ended up losing an extra inning.
5: I think SportsCenter just showed the difference between the first few months of the season and June, and their win percentage has dropped by like 200 points.
3: You know, Profet, you know it's a wild thing as well. Former Yankee, Kavino's childhood hero, Don Mattingly, ever since he took over for the Phillies, they have the best record in Major League Baseball.
2: Yeah, they're saying he's the greatest thing to happen to the
3: 38 and 18. And you know what? Of course, I'm going to bring my Mets into it for one more second. You know, the Mets and the Phillies were equally sucky, and they fired their manager, brought in Mattingly. Remember, that's when the Mets were like, we're going to stick with Mendoza.
2: Yeah.
3: To think that they're only three games behind the Braves, it's not even the All-Star break yet, and Mattingly is going to end up being probably manager of the year.
2: He's changed things. Schwarby,
3: the culture and everything
2: on a show. Yeah, they've been playing fire.
5: It is quite a show. And speaking of the show, we'll get to this in a second. 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Guys, we are in extra time, the first set of extra time, as we had talked about. I think, Rich, you had brought this up before at the start of the hour here. We're in the 96th minute as we just get the first set of extra time starting between Germany and Paraguay. 54th minute equalizer by Kai Havertz has the Germans level with Paraguay, who took the lead first in this game. Either team looking to break through. Remember, this is not a golden goal situation. Yeah. They still have to play the full term, but whoever wins goes on to play France or Sweden. Then coming up later tonight, 9 o'clock Eastern time, Netherlands are taking on Morocco. Earlier in the day, Japan fell to Brazil 2-1 in the literal final minute of the game. A 95th minute goal by Gabriel Martinelli, lifting the Brazilians 2-1 over the Japanese. And then play ending a minute later. Meanwhile, news out of the NBA. We've got a lot more going on here. So we'll start with the big one. Ja Morant is being traded from the Memphis Grizzlies to the Portland Trail Blazers. The Blazers are sending Jeremy Grant and Chris Murray to Memphis. Jonathan Kuminga has had his declining his 23. I'm sorry, the Atlanta Hawks are declining the $24 million team option with Jonathan Kuminga. He will become a free agent. Kevin Huerter signed to a 3-year deal with the Detroit Pistons. Andrew Wiggins is back on a 3-year deal with the Miami Heat. The also in the news a bit out of the NFL, Detroit Lions cornerback Terrion Arnold has been released by Detroit. Arnold was indicted on armed robbery and kidnapping charges earlier on Monday in Florida. And in the first round of the Wimbledon, Jannik Sinner advanced on 5 sets. Novak Djokovic advanced on 4 sets. Guys, it's been fun. I'll catch you around and tight sphincters for the end of this Germany Paraguay.
2: You know what I say? Tight sphincters always.
5: Always. Yes. Yeah. Well, that's how you get. That's how you get a. That's how you get a just a digestive issue. Don't do that.
2: Hey, by the way, Big Poppy left my dog T-shirt for you in the lobby. Yeah.
3: Awesome.
2: Thank you,
3: by the way, another NBA thing that's getting close. Profet, Champagne on the Spurs. 3-year, $45 million. Looks like that's a...
5: Yeah, that just came down the wire. Looks like
3: that's a deal, which is awesome. Considering he showed up big time in the finals, right? I mean, that's a nice deal. So.
2: No, definitely.
3: All right, cool. We got more Kevin on Rich as we're looking at all this extra time. Germans and Paraguay.
2: They're hoping for a gute Nacht tonight.
5: So. The Germans.
3: We'll find out what happens.
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2: It's the rap, tap, tappy. So what were you doing there? Playing Hangman?
3: No, crossword puzzle. Oh. No, remember how I've been saying how if your team in Major League Baseball, if they aren't awful like my Mets or the Rockies or a couple of the really bottom-feeding teams, you just have to be playing 500 baseball to be in it.
2: Yeah, because
3: all
2: teams are kind of average.
3: And I joked about how much parity and how average the AL is. Mm-hmm. Would you believe as of this moment... There's only 4 teams in the AL over 500.
2: I do believe it because even at its height, it was I think 6.
3: So right now, Texas is technically in first place in the AL West at 42-42.
2: You know, there's some rumors about Yankees getting DeGrom.
3: That would be big for you.
2: Yeah, that would be big.
3: Cleveland would be your second wild card at 44-40 on pace to win. Not even like 80-ish games or something. It's wild to me how average Major League Baseball is, or you could say that's fantastic. If you're a fan of parity, if you like when football is all 10-7 to 7-10 teams, like everyone's in one big cluster in the middle. Like if you don't like a world of 2-15 and 15-2 teams in the NFL, if you want baseball to be a bunch of 80-something win teams and 70-win teams, then you must love the American.

0: fucking league. Because as the Yankees, America, it's honestly, right now, the Rays and Yankees are the only teams.
1: A game up on the Yanks.
0: And no one in the AL, and again, it doesn't really matter, but no one in the AL right now has a 600 winning percentage. No one's on pace for any more than like 90 wins. So there you go.
1: Now, thank you guys for hanging out with us. Remember, Overpromised, our bonus show, and all of our shows are streaming live. If you miss anything, catch it on YouTube or the podcast. But search at Covino and Rich FSR on YouTube, and you could watch what you hear. You could see Big Poppy in the studio. And yeah,
2: congratulations, by the way, to Jeffrey from Florida.
1: Yeah, big winner.
2: By the way, Jeffrey, give me a call back. Because during the break, instead of giving him his info, we were going over this Golden State Warriors story.
1: That's right. You know what? Before we go, Danny G has an update on Jimmy Butler. And, you know, we talked about that whole hypothetical LeBron and AD to Golden State. We didn't even bring him up because we said it'd be the new Big Four.
2: Yeah.
1: Right? And that's really why. So I'm like, Big Four, LeBron and AD.
2: He's been out of sight, out of mind because of the injury.
1: That's exactly it. Like Danny G nailed it. So you would have LeBron, AD, Curry, and Green, and then Jimmy Butler coming back in February.
0: Jimmy's still around. Yeah.
1: So like you would have like such a team of really qualified old heads.
0: The greatest.
1: It'd be like the Golden State Unks versus everybody else.
0: The Golden State Unks would be, get the merch now.
1: Seriously. And Jimmy Butler, speaking of merch, right, Danny, there's a story about Jimmy Butler.
0: Missed opportunity. Yeah. Someone's going to sell Golden State Unk merch and make $1 million and you're going to cry.
2: Florida State guard LaJay Jones, he was taken in the second round by the Warriors. And there's a cool video that's been going viral of him asking Butler for his number 10. And Jimmy Butler jokes and says, yeah, for $25 million, little son, you could have my number.
1: Yeah, I'll give it to you for $25 million. So he plans on keeping it. And then it got me thinking like, oh, yeah.
2: And he does go on to tell him, hey, that's not a ton of money for you. You're going to be making a lot of money in the NBA coming up.
1: But as you've always said, Rich, that's a horse of a different color.
0: I've always said that.
1: Forgot about, well, I didn't forget, but he'll be returning to the team. I forgot in the moment. Yeah, Jimmy Butler's also on that team because he was hurt most of last year.
0: And it's not like the Warriors took some deep run and Butler was part of it that you remember. So I get that.
1: No. And it was the story was the Big Four. I wasn't thinking of him. And man, I wouldn't say it's a game changer, but it's a changer.
0: Question.
1: Would
0: that be the best NBA team of all time as far as a compilation of stars past their prime?
1: Like on resume.
0: No, that's what I'm saying. Yeah. Would it be like, Danny, remember when Karl Malone joined your Lakers for a year? Like, would it be on par with that as far as like most stacked team that's past their prime? Could be. If you had Steph, LeBron,
1: it's got to be
0: Jimmy
1: one
0: Butler,
1: of the top
0: AD, all these guys on the same team. My goodness.
1: It has to be a top. LeBron and Curry alone.
0: Yeah.
1: So that does change things up a little bit. And the big story, Ja Morant.
0: Boom.
1: Boom. If you missed it, catch it on the podcast.
0: All right, we'll see you guys mañana. Have a great Monday night. Arrivederci, baby.
1: See you in the promised land. Real quick, NASCAR, race day, driver gets glory, right? But the pit crew, 9 seconds, 4 tires, the track personnel, the engineers, half those people are veterans and military family members, and you've never heard their names.
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5: From report, I agree with U.S. men's soccer coach Mauricio Pochettino's take after Turkey stunned the Americans in the 98th minute Thursday. And I don't. I understand why he's bent that all the haters are coming for him for sitting the 4 regulars with yellow cards and losing the game and the momentum that they had built up. He was right to do that. They're not in it to win games in the group stage. They are in it to win games in the knockout rounds. And the risk of losing any of those 4 far outweighs the risk of losing any momentum. That said, I do not agree with him when he asks, why is no one congratulating us on our winning our group? For the same reason, Mo, your congrats will come when you show that you can do it against elite teams with much higher stakes. But I do have a much bigger issue with the trolls and the haters. Wait until you have something legitimate to hate about. A loss to Turkey in a meaningless game is not it. I'm Jim Rome.
6: 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It appears by its own numbers, the U.S. government seems insolvent. 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Add it all up, and it looks like the U.S. owes more than $130 trillion it doesn't have. 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
15: And here's what you need to know.
16: An upset at the World Cup in the round of 32 tonight in New England. Germany is out, losing on penalty kicks 4-3 to Paraguay. Germany missed 3 of its 6 kicks at the end. The Germans did have a goal disallowed midway through overtime due to interference with the goalkeeper after video review. Brazil was trailing in the first half, but came back to win 2-1 over Japan on a goal in the 95th minute. Coming up in an hour on Fox TV, Netherlands versus Morocco from Guadalupe, Mexico. The next U.S. game is Wednesday night. In the NBA, teams can start negotiating with free agents tomorrow. The Memphis Grizzlies are trading Ja Morant to Portland for Jeremy Grant. Spurs forward Julian Champagne is due to sign a new 3-year deal. Golden State gave Kristaps Porzingis an extension. In baseball this evening, bottom of the fifth, White Sox tied 2-2 at Baltimore. Phillies 5-4 over the Pirates in the fifth inning.
17: One guy is happily divorced. One guy is happily married. One guy gets called daddy by his 3 beautiful daughters. One guy gets called daddy after a credit card approval. One guy won a state high school basketball championship. One guy only covered a state high school basketball championship. One guy's been inducted into 3 halls of fame. One guy has only mocked a hall. Does this seem weird to anybody else?
18: Hey, I heard that.
17: Can this sports